0: flesh and blood. They're not human.
1: Yes, yes, kicking things off. The one I just played was by Truth, Paige Juliet, and Ashes, called Strike. And this one, Incoming, it's by yours truly. It's called 200 Years.

0: Hey, the fight game in this country is falling apart. 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So I sent a couple of the boys abroad to find me some new material. I think they come up with a winner. We just got off the boat this morning. The guy's name is...
1: The Undisputed Truth.

straight out of Japan. Track's called Redemption. This one's actually also a recent subscriber exclusive.

And this one here is a brand new one that Dre and I cooked up together recently when I was staying at his place in North America. Hope you enjoy. Working title is Womble, but I'm sure it'll get renamed.

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Yeah. Truth in the mix here. Swoo FM. Put this one in the long list of tracks you should release at some point. 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

0: This is a waste of time. I haven't seen a spider yet, and I don't think we will.
1: If you don't tune into Swoon, we will send round the most murkiest merkmen on a Monday, which is Murky Day.

Zebs. And they don't do ticks like a fake Rolex. Get my piss when it's bare about depths. So we don't do ticks like Air Max Preps. See the boys move bits, boxes, Zebs. And they don't do ticks like a fake Rolex. Get my piss when it's bare about depths. So we don't do ticks like Air Max Preps. See the boys move bits, boxes, Zebs. And they don't do ticks like a fake Rolex. Get my piss when it's bare about depths. So we don't do ticks like Air Max Preps. See the boys move bits, boxes, Zebs. And they don't do ticks like a fake Rolex. Get my piss when it's bare about depths.

Yes. Shouts out Chef Boy, our beats on this one. Go back to basics. Up next, some new truth. Track's called Wavelength.

0: Guidance comes in all sorts of ways. And I think so often we're experiencing guidance when we don't even consciously know it's happening.
1: I think so as well.
0: So I think one of the major arts of living is to be able to attune to that guidance, to be able to feel it, and then to get on that wavelength and go with wherever that wavelength takes us.

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one's also from Soil. It's that earthy goodness. Locked and locked on.

Yeah, I played this a few weeks ago in Rochester. Shit, it was crazy. Up next going to be our latest release on Deep Dark and Dangerous. Track is called

I've gone crazy. Yeah, as I said, the next one's out now. Just dropped, Deep Dark and Dangerous. Came out last week.

Ruger on this one. Track's called Kuan. And we're almost to the end of the show. Thanks to everyone for locking in. Got another 8 or 9 minutes. So just gonna roll out a few more dub plates for y'all. It's true, Deep Dark and Dangerous through FM.

Big shouts out to everyone locked in. And you and me tested out at the Cloud City after party. Big shouts out to Ganja White Knight and all the crew from Cloud City. That was.

Yes, shouts out Day Zero. This one's called Luminous. This one's forthcoming for the DDD subscribers. The last tune will be a new one called Don't You See. A little vibey one to end the show.

0: 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Swoo.
1: 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Back. It's Swoo. To Aflo. Special guest. Going out to the Manny Gang that left. Jake's at the helm. The Hedge 140 Club. And now we play show.

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Yes, yes. What's happening, world? Distance. Taking you through till 9. Doing things a little bit differently today. I'm dedicating this hour to going back to some of my remixes, new and old. I didn't quite realise how many I've produced over the years. Some have been for major labels, some for independents, but yeah, sit back, have a listen. Some of them you will never have heard before, I'm sure. Anyway, listen to Distance, Swoo FM.

if you've never heard this before, probably around about 2005 or 6. This is my remix of Dubchild's Mount Zion. Came out on Stormin' Recordings. Hold tight, Casper. Hold tight to Quiet Storm. Who knows about Quiet Storm?

0: This one probably more familiar. This was my remix of Tonnage's track, Seven Breaths, came out on Chestplate. It's quite nice reflecting on all these old beats.
1: One should make his decisions within the
0: Don't go anywhere. Seven breaths. Still got around another 50 minutes or so. You're locked into SWU FM, distance, taking you through.

And this is an official remix for Paloma Faith. Her track, Just Be. I think this came out on Virgin. Could be wrong about that. If I am, I apologise. Yeah, this one, Just Be. Remix.

So I'm not sure if I ever played this remix on radio. I produced this back in 2016. I was contacted by an artist from Russia.

Look that up. Kind of slipped under the radar. I love working on remixes. Sometimes you just know straight away what you're going to do with them. Anyway, I'm going to keep quiet, let you enjoy this one. And this one came out on Mind Trick Records. Go check them out. They have a Bandcamp page. Go and support if you want to.

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This is the life you chose.

my remix of Life You Chose, produced by DJ Mad. This one brings back lots of really good memories. You may or may not know that Chessplate used to host Room 3 in Fabric for maybe 3 years. And I remember finishing this remix on the day that we had an event there, and I dropped it the first time and the place just erupted. And yeah, it just brings back a lot of good memories. Out to DJ Mad on the original.

is another special one. The track is entitled Redemption Days by Josh Osho. Remixed this one for Island Recordings. I just love working with vocals. Definitely need to do more vocal tracks. But yeah, enjoy this one. Listen to Distance.

So this is unreleased. Produced this around 2017. It's my remix of Mesk's Slang Suffocate. The original came out on Chestplate. Out to Mesk, each and every still making insane music.

If you just tuned in, you're listening to The Sounds of Distance on Swoo FM. Having an hour of reflection, revisiting all the remixes I've produced. Well, a good chunk of them. Some of them are still dub plates, some of them are released. Sit back, enjoy. You just might hear something you've not heard before.

I'm sure most of you recognise this one. Hold Tight Pinch. My Brother From Another. So the original of this, produced by Pinch, entitled Swish. I remember finishing this before one of the old Outlook festivals. I remember I was just rushing so hard to get this done because I just wanted to drop it. And drop it at... it's back when Tectonic used to host boat parties there as well. Anyway, enjoy this one. Swish Remix.

another little gem for you. This is another dub plate. This never came out. And a very select few DJs have this. This is my remix of Scream's track, Make Me. Gosh, could be well over 10 years old, this remix. Hold tight, Scream. Legendary producer. Out to anyone who remembers this being dropped at DMZ Forward. You're listening to Distance, Swoo FM.

tight, another Don from the dubstep scene. Another chestplate Donny. Out to District, the producer of the original of this track, which was entitled Drowsy. This is still a dubplate also. Hold tight, District, if you're listening. Produced some amazing dubstep music. Check out the second drop of this one.

this is another track that holds a special place in my heart. My remix of Submotion Orchestra's track Blind Spot. Beautiful vocal. Enjoy.

Also, massive shout out to Dom Ruxpin. Produced a load of sub motion orchestras music. And an all round lovely guy. We've got about another 20 minutes left. You listen to Distance. Swoo FM.

Well, I had to throw in a new one. This came out last month. This is my remix of Dark Eye and Ears track Gems. This came out on Article Music. Grab that now. This one's still fresh.

0: representing the Dagger in Saga, yeah, alongside Warrior Queen. Warrior Mask Edition. To me, it's the this. I just want puff.
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to Warrior Queen. This is my remix of Brass Box, which has been released on Banoffee Pyre Records. Go and grab this one. How could you not take on a remix?

another remix of mine you may not have heard. This is my remix of Rocklam and Sebelo's track. This came out on Fat Kid on Fire, I believe. And it's entitled Forged. Hold tight, Rocklam, Sebelo, still making amazing music.

and you all know this one, or maybe you don't. We've not actually played this one much on radio at all or in podcasts. I know Mr. Kenzo often plays his own VIP of this. No one has this track other than myself and Jay Kenzo. You never know, it might see the light of day. But yes, this is my remix of Rough House, original produced by Jay Kenzo, which was released on Tempa. Caused serious damage. Serious damage.

know what? Doing this show, looking back at these remixes, it's really made me realise how privileged I am to have had the opportunity to remix these tracks. And this is one of them. Like,

Like, I absolutely adored the original with this, and when I had the chance to remix it, I was both felt blessed and terrified. But I was happy with the outcome. Big up Mala. This is Changes remix, which was released on Deep Medi.

sometimes you just know when you've made a banger. And I remember working on this and getting it finished, and I was just like, at the time there was just nothing like this. It kind of had like trappy drums before anyone was even using the name trap, I think, but that's how I reference it now. But this is Mr. Lager's track, Tell Me, featuring Alice B, the Distance remix.

this one also brings back crazy memories, because I got it finished just in time for a dub war, which used to happen almost monthly, I think, in New York City. And I think I played this there for the first time ever, like playing it out. And the place went absolutely nuts. You can actually find that on YouTube. Go and have a look on YouTube for Distance at Dub War, New York. And you'll see me drop this on dub plate as well. And the place just absolutely goes nuts. You're listening to Distance. This is the last one from me. Thanks for tuning in. Hope you appreciate the show and having a little dive into the world of Distance remixes. Go back and check out all my previous shows via Swoo FM, the Rinse FM connection. I'll be back in a month. Till then, take it easy. Look after yourselves.

0: 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I am your host, Pete Forsaken, aka the Avocado Crime Wave. You might know me as Infinity Chandeliers, but my mum called me Geronimo Starcluster. I haven't done like a hangover show for a little while, and because I'm old, all of my hangovers last 2 days. I was out at System versus Rupture at Trinity on the weekend, and for this whole 2 hours, you and me are going to melt away in tunes that are absolutely infused with sunshine. There's not going to be much talk because I'm struggling a little bit. That one was Intro by Bonobo, and this one is Vega Trails with Love Your Grace.
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I hope you're basking on a warm beach, sat in your garden, or out on your balcony, feeling warm and cozy. This one, Umu Sangare.

it will get warmer. And even if it's not absolutely blazing hot right now, I want you to either jump on the Swoo SoundCloud or go on my Instagram, dig out this mix and play it again when you've got a little cocktail in your hand and you're sat under an umbrella and you can feel the sand between your toes. This one, Heather by Billy Cobham.

thinking, but Mr. Caviar Bracelets are tuned in to hear some soundtracks from video games specifically. But don't worry, brother. I've got you. This one, from the game Monument Valley 2 by Ted Baker, is the Archipelago.

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1: Swoop.

absolute drifter is Broken Glass Arch, the Showreel Part 1 from Drum. Absolutely sunshine infused. This next one from my favorite video game composer, Thomas Dvorak, with his band Floex. This one is Meshulup.

An absolute melter, that one is. Mashal Up by Thomas Dvorak's band Flowex. This one, English folk guitar at its very peak of ethereal sunshine capture. This one by Dean McPhee is Ether.

It doesn't get any better than that. Dean McPhee, Ether. The last time I did a proper hangover show, I had to have a little lie down on a studio floor. I was feeling that bad. And Felix Joy took a photo of me and posted it all over Instagram. I did not consent, Felix. This one, Fight or Flight, Alex Forster.

Summer means different things to different people. It might be you and your mates playing out in the forest as a kid. It might be going down to the beach and flying kites. For some people, somewhere, I am sure, it was one of those lazy surf towns off the west coast of America near Big Sur. And you have one last coming-of-age summer holiday before all your friends move away. And if that was a summer for you, then you've heard this tune before. By Mazzy Star, this is Fade Into You.

0: going to be honest, listener, I'm not a surfer, and I didn't discover guitars until I turned about mid-30s, so I don't remember that tune soundtracking my summer. But when I'm 14, 15, the sun's beaming down, and I'm cruising around on my bike with, I guess it probably was a CD Walkman then, with like a 10-second buffer skip hammering down Park Street on my bike, this is the tune I was bumping.
1: What's the next song?
2: The one.

So I love this song. And it has taken me back to 15-year-old self bumming around Bristol. But I totally forgot that the very first word that Q-Tip says is a swear word. So my apologies to anyone listening who was offended. We don't do that. This is daytime. Think of the children. I got another absolute warm melter for you. This one, I discovered it recently. I think it might be one of those like algorithm offerings. But this one by Nicholas Pashberg is La Bastida.

As that tune came to its crescendo, I swear the sun just started beaming through the door of the studio and blessed us. The gods are on our side, people. This next one from, I can't even say his name because it's kind of like a saucy word in it. Robot K-O-C-H. And like Pato just texting, I'm not trying to get us to lose our DAB license. This one, Circle 26.

one. An absolute melter by Robot Kosh. I'll pronounce his name as. That was Circle 26. This next one has a special place in my heart. It's called Flashbacks. By Flashbacks, called Lights Off. And when I went traveling with my wife around Southeast Asia, we took a year out, and we were listening to this tune. I think it was playing out of a bar or something, or just some like little cafe. And they had a decent sound system, and this tune was just, it felt like someone had captured sunlight and put it into a record. Then my wife stays out. She wants to go and teach in Vietnam for 6 months, but I want to come back. I want to crack on. I want to get stuck into work. And I'm playing this tune, walking through Broadmead on a super rainy day. And this tune comes on, and I close my eyes, and I can feel my wife hold my hand. We're back in the sun.

0: this time on the hour, I would usually have everyone in the studio stand up and salute as we play the national anthem, the Helldivers 2 theme music. I'm not doing that today because I think if I played something that rowdy, my brain might slip out my ears. But what I am going to do is play perhaps the quintessential summertime, but like moody Bristol anthem. 25 years ago, this tune came out and, it changed everything.
1: Bristol, worldwide. Give us a

I went to listen to that at the whole album, Blue Lines, at the Planetarium. They're doing this pitch black playback words. And hearing all of the detail, because you wear these little eye masks and it's pitch black in there, as the name suggests, and it is absolutely fantastic. A wildly detailed album, loads of fun. This next tune, because as I'm sure you're familiar with if you've heard my show or met me in person, I am an S-tier nerd, okay? I go in and I'm not ashamed of it. So as a result, as I'm sure you can imagine, I run my own media streaming service from my house. And I can tell, because my system tells me, how many times I've played something. And this next tune is my most played tune since I started the media server. This one, by the King, Thomas Dvorak, from the game Machinarium. This is By the Wall.

can't tell me that is one of the most ultimate melt in the sunshine songs you've ever heard. If you can, I want to know about it. The number, as always, is 0784 000 1037. Or holler at me at any of the socials. It's all Lifted Icons. Let's go for another Dean McPhee. That folk guitar, oh, it's like getting hugged. I love it. This one, Cosmos.

be all guns blazing. The hype train never stops. I'll do some political rants and we'll get some absolute bangers on the go. But this week, this month, we're just chilling. That one from the beautiful Dean McPhee. I'm actually going to play a real life, modern, out right now video game soundtrack. This one by Patrick Andron from the superb game Ark Raiders. This one is the Rust Belt.

Ladies, gentlemen, NBs, and everyone in between, you're locked into the Lifted Icon Show on Swoo 103.7 FM. My name is Pete Forsaken. You might know me as the Steakhouse Handsome. My mum called me Bacon Artillery, but I'm known in the streets as Limousine Riviera. There are specific tunes which make me feel, as a friend once said to me, everything is going to be all right. And this is one of those tunes. It starts off and it feels like you can just feel the dappled sunlight through the leaves of the tree dancing across your skin. And then the big piano chords come in and it's time to have a little cry. This one by Greg Haynes, Azure.

0: getting emotional in the studio over that one.
1: Ooh.
0: And the sun is just looking a little brighter right now. I know it's the Lifted Icon show, but sometimes I wonder if I should rename it to Thomas Dvorak, because I'm be playing his tunes. This one, the Samorost 3 main theme.

That has to be one of the most beautiful video game soundtrack themes ever made. That one, Thomas Dvorak with the Samaras 3 main theme. I've got about half an hour left. I might play some dance music. I might not. This next one, Levitation by Suso Seki Singh.

problem with these absolutely amazing, like, folk or ambient joints is that they go on for ages. I've only got like 25 minutes left, and I've got a bunch of tunes I want to get into. Some apps of time. Apps of time? I still have not quite figured out words yet, but bear with me, people. This one, Photek, Into the 90s.

listeners, you're locked in to the Lifted Icons show on Swoo 103.7 FM. I am your host, Pete Forsaken, aka the Velvet Tsunami. You might know me as Hercules Bison. The Galdem know me as the Cosmic Jawline. I've got about 20 minutes left, and I am going to play. Imagine with me, listener. You are sat by the pool. I say, let's say South Portugal. This is going to get real specific. And maybe you're at some kind of, not a resort, but like a middle to high-end hotel. You're sat by the pool. You've already got cocktail in hand. The umbrella, there's a light breeze. It's just drifting over your body. And one of the most beautiful women you have ever seen, I think she's probably Chinese-American, if my memory serves me correctly, walks into the pool, and it looks like one of them classic like American films where, you know, just a lithe, beautiful woman walks in. And I'm, okay, this is a memory of mine, obviously, as I'm telling this. This tune started playing, and it holds a whole different meaning for me now. This one, a classic dubstep tune from Ruxpin and Quark, is Sunshine.

absolute warmer. I can feel the sun in that one. This next one, I have been banging this tune since it came out, and every time I do, I feel a little bit warmer inside. This one, Mafe by Branko.

love that song. This one from my band Isla Dusk, off the very first release we had, about the change of the seasons. This one is Call Your Name.

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1: I reckon 80s. Anyway, I look forward to that.
0: Yeah, me too. And I look forward to being at the world famous Pipe and Slippers this Saturday from 9
1: That is outstanding news. And also, you know, I mean, this is quite niche because people won't know, but our friend MJ, it's her birthday Saturday night, so you are going to have...
0: a crew.
1: All of that lot.
0: I should get my country bangers ready.
1: Really? Well, from a venue perspective, when it's that lot, and by that lot I mean my lot, they have to make extra lime juice because of the amount of margaritas they get consumed.
0: Ooh, maybe I'll drink margaritas on Saturday.
1: You should do.
0: I'm going out to see Marcellus Pittman Friday night.
1: Oh, I'm going to see...
0: Wally Badaru.
1: Yes, thank you. I'm going to see Wally Badaru on Friday night at Strangebury with Christoph.
0: Marcellus Pittman's on straight after, so if you want to stick around...
1: On Friday night?
0: Yeah.
1: And then you're playing Saturday night at the Pipe?
0: Yeah.
1: Oh, yeah, because it's Deep Street, JL, right?
0: That's the one.
1: If I...

Big thanks to Felix Joy for guiding us through the morning. It's Phil LaReal, Pato at the controls, both on the tunes and the microphone.

out to Adam on the text. If your ear and eyebrow hair isn't completely out of control by your mid-40s, you're doing very well. I will concur that that is the case. All of the things that we share. Yeah, shout out. I bought a punnet of fresh sweet strawberries in with a small pot of sugar to dip them in, which Felix Joy's given me the thumbs up symbol through the window for. I was going to put the sugar all over the strawberries, but then I thought that was inconsiderate because some people might not want sugar on their strawberries. And also, on the subject, if anyone's never tried this, black pepper on strawberries. You don't think it's going to work, but it really does. It sort of enhances the flavour. Bit of crap black pepper, dip the strawberry. It's a taste explosion, trust me. Small amounts, not like a lot of pepper.

We're kicking things off with a little Ubiquity double header. So that from the album Star Booty by Ubiquity was Simple and Sweet. And this one from a similar era, from the album Change Up the Groove, Roy Ayres and Ubiquity. And this one, the Stevie Wonder classic, Don't You Worry About a Thing. In full Roy wig out mode.

So that Star Booty album was 1978. This one, 1974. Classic early Roy.

Thank you for that, Roy. Now, Christoph sent me a little selection of tunes last night, and I'm going to kick things off with this one, which is called Pier Walk by Jacob Mann, which is a kind of, I don't know, meditative, contemplative stroll of a tune, I guess.

0: Like, what is this?
1: I don't dislike it. It's just, what is it?
0: It's like computer game music, maybe.
1: A meander, yes, Chris, correct.

Christoph again on the text, Dreamy Soul. I can get on board with that. And for the record, I do like it. It's just hard to categorise.

Right, complete tempo shift now. This tune, I've played it on the show before, but this has come back into my world in a big way in the last week. It never really left, to be honest with you. I absolutely love it. Be There in the Morning from the album Invitations by Norman Connors, or Invitation.

That tune is pure joy. And I would recommend you seek out the album Invitation, Norman Connors. There's a lot of belters on there. And a show favourite, this one. This one, my favourite Leroy Hudson tune, I think, on balance.

is Mellow Mellow right on the La Roll Classic in a lover's rock style. It's Feel Real Tuesday, swiftly approaching lunchtime. I'm hungry. Text line as ever, 07840010037, and out to all of those of you who have discovered that Swim is now broadcasting on DAB again, which is brilliant news. Can now have it on in my car.

Massive shout out to Alex Boogie Cafe. In tune. He says, I'm actually working at home today, which means I get to listen to your whole show without interruption from annoying customers. Yes, indeed, Alex. The only annoying interruption you're going to have is from me. I'll try and keep it as annoying as possible for you, just so it feels normal. But yes, welcome in. Boogie Cafe show on this very station, up there with one of my favourites. Always consistently brilliant. Check it out. You can let me know when it is, Alex, and I can tell the people.

The unmistakable sounds of Dennis Brown. That first one was a dub. This one, the original, Revolution. A little sideways step into a bit of Reggie.

0: little moment in this area before we move things on. This one, the Sounds of Smith and Mighty. Movie Run.
1: Let's go.
0: Out to anyone who made it to Trinity on Sunday. I really wanted to go but couldn't make it. They were playing a part of a lineup for the garden party. Look wicked.

Minzy on the text, he says, where's the sound? I don't know if that's because the signal's dropped out or it's because I'm playing stuff that you would normally associate with the Feel the Real show. Normal service will be resumed shortly, Minzy, although we do like to go through the genres here on the Feel the Real show. We're not bound by any one specific area or era, even though we do tend to focus in on it normally. This one, Sloppy Joe's Beach Bar. Lenny, I never know how to pronounce this. Lenny Ibizar? This one from Christoph. An ambient electro number.

a confirmation I dropped out. I don't know for how long. I'm hoping it came back on so everyone caught that bitching mix I just did. They're few and far between, so can't be wasting them. Assumption that there was loads of swearing at the end of the song and I was editing out. Unfortunately not, no. I was giving a shout out. So I'm hoping that Louis got his shout out. Let me know if he didn't. But yes, out to you, Minzy. Welcome in.

Forsaken on the text. Lifted Icon show yesterday. Pete announced at the beginning of his show that he was struggling because he went out at the weekend. I think, was it Friday night, Pete, you went out, and still Monday afternoon struggling? It was an excellent show regardless. Sunny sunshine numbers all the way through. Carrying on, the sunny warmth I'm still very much in need of. To be fair, the sun is out, but it's not doing much in the way of warmth at the moment, is it?

Okay, apparently I dropped out. Angela Christoph says, I'm guessing that's the artist. And on the subject, a shout out to Angela, our San Francisco contingent, who I know will be listening back in the later hours of today. I normally wake up to a text the following morning saying that she's enjoyed the show. If I don't get the text, I'm assuming she just didn't enjoy it, but doesn't want to be rude about it. Okay, confirmation from Pete, he was out Saturday and struggling Monday. I'm going to say that's probably acceptable. Just about. For men of our vintage, anyway.

0: to be in. Want you in the place to be in.
1: 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This one, the Tech Funkers, rapping in the 80s, the Fever Mix.

confirmation that Forsaken is still in tune, and he's kind of nailed this. He says, crossing down the French Riviera in a drop-top E-type. A girl looking like Audrey Hepburn in the passenger seat. I mean, that is absolutely nailed on, isn't it? But, yes. Okay, we're going to take a little sideways step again now. This one from Breakwater, from the 12-inch Work It Out. This one, the flip side, it's called Feel Your Way. This is a wicked tune. The never-ending golds to be found on B-sides of kind of well-known 12s by bands from this era, 70s, 80s.

to Safia. Don't know if she's locked in, but she says on a slow bus, but should be there in time, lol. Watch this space. I mean, you've got ages, to be fair. Where's the bus coming from?

confirmation that Safia is locked in and locked on the bus in Gloucester Road ways. Is the bus slow or is it just that the traffic is slow? Anyway, I think you've got plenty of time, 40 minutes. Yeah, you've got ages.

Massive shout out to Mr. Ben, locked in. Only an hour and 20 minutes late, but better late than never. So yeah, shouts to you, welcome in, and thank you for selling me a big chunk of your record collection the other day. Well, not a big chunk, but you know, I got a few of you. Excellent purchases, all of them. Actually, I did say I might play some if you locked it. Play some if you locked in. You'd be like, oh, I didn't know I had that. I'll have a look at what I bought with me. But yeah, this one, Feel Your Way by Breakwater. And I absolutely love these sort of just largely instrumental wig outs that you find on the B-side of more commercially successful tunes. I'm not convinced this level of musicianship exists anymore, unfortunately. Because records don't generate any income anymore, because you can't really make a living from it, is my theory, I guess.

And this feels like a nice tempo with which to attack the final 45 minutes. As our perambles breaks into a light jog into Tuesday afternoon.

And shouts to Pete Forsaken for digging me out because he thinks I'm just playing 80s music. That's actually not the case, Pete. If you've been in from the start, you'd know that there'd been some other stuff as well.

Mike, I've just remembered you messaged me yesterday or this morning, I can't remember. I'm on the case, all right? Fear not. Anything for you.

Underground Resistance. I was just reading what was on the thing, mate. But thank you for the clarification.

You might have lost a million street cred points there, boss. Yeah, all right, mate. He says, sat in his chair. There's a lot going on here.

Yeah, this one, Living for the Night, for the music by Underground Resistance, or as the cool kids know them, You Are. That's just for people who are really in the know, though. If you're not cool, you probably wouldn't have heard that.

while we're in this little kind of Italo disco moment, I just want to give a little shout out to the Emmett Reed show on this station on Saturday afternoon, an absolute tour de force of Italo disco with a guest mix from, I can't remember if it's Proto Papa or Papa Proto, but either way, it was 2 hours of absolute brilliantness. So out to you. Check that out on the Rinse website or via SoundCloud if you like these sorts of flavours. But yeah, wicked show. Shout out to you, Emmett Reed.

Andy Max finally pipes up on the text, 13 minutes to go. He sent me quite a lengthy text. He starts it with, I've got a good luck story that's a bit boring. I might read this in a minute. I'm going to have a little, I'm going to just read through it and see if it's worth telling.

Right, Andy, mate, I'm going to confirm that story is boring, so I'm just going to surmise it to this. Andy had his car in the garage the other day, and there was some bits missing, and they put some other bits in, and basically £60 up, so... that's great, mate. I'm really happy for you. You can spend it on snacks and bring them in for me if you want. High-grade snacks.

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Appreciate you getting in touch, so thank you. I can't talk today. Thank you for that contribution. Even as you say, it was a bit boring.

Okay, confirmation for Safia that she is incoming. Saf, listen, when you arrive, as you come up the stairs, just on the side there, there's a bowl of fresh, delicious strawberries with a small little pot of sugar for you to dip them in. So grab yourself one of those on the way into the studio. Honestly, it's a huge morale lifter.

Right, as we enter into the final furlongs, I think we're going to see the show out in the same way that we saw it in. I'm going to slow it right down. That one, House of Calypso, the Keytronics Ensemble, and now this one. Big tune. Margie Joseph, I feel his love getting stronger.

Okay, only a matter of minutes to go. This next one I'm just going to play a little bit of. This is courtesy. I've got to give a shout out to George Winstanley on this one. This is absolute killer. And apologies for the sound quality. I did actually purchase this from an official reputable site. So this is just how this recording exists. I don't have the physical copy yet, but I am going to get one. This one, Louisiana Purchase with...

That is an absolute jam. I'm going to try and get a better quality copy of that at some point in the future. I just want to finish off the show today. I've not touched on it, but we lost a very dear friend, a member of our community this week, and it's for others to talk more on that. But there's a lot of people hurting, and I want to just send this tune out, as I have done before, to everybody, and sending lots of love out to all of the crew. It's Patty signing out. Safia incoming in 3 minutes' time, approximately, and we'll see you in 2 weeks' time. Sending love.

0: Something happened to you. 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
1: I get that impression.
0: So you're gonna tell me your dark secret?

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And yeah, we're just going to go through a lot of tracks that have made me realise upon reflection my music taste now makes so much sense if this is what I've listened to in the last 12 years or so. So yeah, stick with me. And yeah, hope you enjoy. We're starting off with this beautiful, beautiful tune by Division. This is Too Deep.

Sorry, I was trying to figure out the mic for a sec. Yeah, it's the thought of you. These were some of the first, I guess, producers that I was really, really, really a fan of. And like knew them as producers over, you know, knowing the name of a band or a name of a singer. One of the guys is doing the vocals. But yeah, they were kind of like a producer-singer hybrid duo. Yeah, hope you are enjoying. I've got another one up next from these guys just because I couldn't pick. I couldn't pick which one sort of I felt the strongest about.

ton in tracks. So I feel like a lot of what I've played so far has been very soulful, electronic, R&B. But there was sort of another alleyway of, I guess, more vocal, acoustic-sounding tracks. So we're going to explore a little bit of that next, and we've got Sober by Childish Gambino.

appears that I downloaded the instrumental version of the track instead of the one with vocals. So you guys are just going to have to imagine that this had the vocals on it. But yeah, going on from that, I'll probably move us on to the next track pretty soon. But before I do, the idea of this track was to show sort of a different sound palette, a bit brighter, a bit happier. And I think the next track kind of emulates how these two sound palettes that I was really into sort of merge together.

Our vibes in the night time. 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Call your phone, baby girl, I got the right mind. 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

0: line for the jigs.
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0: Yo, let's have a couple light drinks. Nothing heavy, I'm incredible.
2: When I was planning this show, this was one of my favourite tunes to rediscover. So it's 3 a.m. Bauer, AJ Tracy, Jay Stevens.
0: I don't care what you done, I don't care what you say. Me, I fear the next man, get the fuck out of my way.

and we're slowing it down for a quick sec just to explore that other route again, going into some more soulful vocal stuff.

I am so excited. This track reminded me that Georgia Smith is playing at Forwards Festival next week in Bristol. So I'm hopefully going to catch that and hear this track, maybe some others from the album, which will be pretty fun. And yeah, following down the same track, we got some Joy Crooks. This one's Bad Feelin'.

One of my favourite tracks of all time. Oops, forgot to turn the volume down a bit. But yeah, one of my favourite tracks of all time. This is Merlot and Conductor. This is Together. And yeah, hopefully you can hear where all those like soulfully elements are coming into the more electronic stuff. Yeah.

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Very much in my house and garage era. It's probably music from when I was about, I want to say 17. I might be totally wrong though. My memory of like the last 10 years is pretty blurry. It was just all teenage years, I guess. She gonna bring that attitude home. You don't wanna do nothing with your life. When a fire starts to burn, right? And it starts to spread. I'm just trying to back myself because I'd be really embarrassed to find out that this came out after I was 17, but I actually think

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So yeah, stay locked. Especially stay locked for this bit.

0: So we're going to be sliding it back down again, getting into the more recent electronic bits that I've gotten into. We're jumping out of the garage for a second, but I'll be speeding it back up. Next up, we've got Ivy Lab, All Day Swimming.
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Fun fact about me, I listen to this song when I'm sad because it's like one of those songs that can just make me feel happy again. Something about the way the vocals are, the way they're processed, I think it's really similar. It's really, really similar to the first track I played, the Majid Jordan one. Yeah, super soulful, super beautiful. Something about it. I see like blues

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So this one's Bicep, Sarku featuring Clara LaSanne.

And next up, we've got a little bit of Brighter Days family. Again, picking up the vibe a little bit, getting a bit more energy, getting a bit happier. But hopefully, if you've stuck with me for this long, you can see it all coming together. So yeah, next up, we've got Breathe.

do like these sort of broken beat, chiller tracks. Listen to my most recent Swoo, my normal 2-hour show. It's the one from the start of August. I play quite a few of this, I don't know, yeah, broken beaty, slower, chill stuff. That's the only way I can describe it because I don't actually know what it's called. But yeah, I start off the first like 20 minutes, half an hour of my show

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We're getting a little bit more dancey, getting into more of the stuff that I guess, really, really recent tunes that I really, really, really love. It's like tracks that I come back to by some of my favourite producers. So yeah, next.

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It's been such a pleasure being able to share all of this with you. I guess it's a lot of music that I've been able to rediscover while I was prepping for this show. And yeah, it's not something I get to share very often. I guess it's things my close friends would have heard, but yeah, nice to share it with a bit of a wider audience. So yeah, I hope you enjoy these last two tracks.

And this is going to be the final one from me today. This is Backshifting, Ivy Lab. Yeah, the track just speaks for itself. So yeah, I hope you have enjoyed this hour. I hope you enjoyed this last track. And yeah, drop me a message. Let me know if you see how all of these tracks from the last 10 years of my life join up.

This is grade A, 100% pure Colombian cocaine, ladies and gentlemen. Disco. There is the

0: This is grade A, 100% pure Colombian cocaine, ladies and gentlemen, disco. Sure is the driven stuff.
1: Yes, yes. You're now locked in to Twitter, fam.
0: Cocaine.
1: My name is Pulso. I am sat across from, what are we calling you today? Just like, it's just going to be Headhunter today.
2: Probably, yeah. I come here too often at Addison Group, so it's kind of nice to come here as someone else, really. But yeah, I'm Tony. I am a Addison Group, but I am also Headhunter. At least I was, until about 2010 when I started to make more money.
1: That was the deciding factor.
2: I was like, wait, are they going to pay me for not playing dubstep? But anyway, yeah, so

0: Felicia.
1: Yeah.
0: Be pretty cool.
1: So, yeah, Headhunter just walked into the studio, obviously earlier on, and was like, you'll be pleased to know I found about, what do you say, like nine unreleased Headhunter tunes?
0: I reckon seven of them are playable.
1: This is going to be nuts.
0: That's cool.
1: Well, yep, everyone locked in. Obviously, we're going to get into some stories, some information about specific Headhunter tunes.
2: This is grade A 100% pure Colombian cocaine.
1: I guess it makes sense to start from the beginning. So I'm just lining up the first Headhunter release.
0: Yeah, so basically, at the time that this got made, I was living with Tech Itch and Jakes. And me and Jakes used to have these battles on who could make tunes the fastest. And he was like literally my roommate. So, and then I was living with Tech Itch and made this one. And Tech Itch was able to set up some kind of like P&D deal at the time. And so he put it out on a label that became like both of our labels in a way at the beginning, called Ascension. And this was the first release. And on the B-side was Tech Itch tune called Implant, which was a bit more of a drum bass line and dubstep tune, but at the time even that was like something different, you know. So
1: yeah, well, Tech Itch was a drum and bass producer.
0: This so is not
1: I know I've got this on as background to make us sound more professional.
0: That's nice.
1: You know, it's got little what is this bedding tune. What's this tune?
0: This is the first track of a Nomad album that came out in Temper.
1: That's correct. It is Lifeform, which I thought is just going to sit underneath our voices nicely. Do you hear that?
0: Do you know what it is about this tune, right?
1: That's nice.
0: This tune ended up going on a game. Yeah. There is a game for Xbox. I never played it. What was it called? It's called Crackdown.
1: Crackdown.
0: Yeah, right. And I think, I don't know, it's one of those like shoot 'em up kind of, I think you try things. But basically, apparently, like when they got the thing, they wanted to use my song for when you stole an armored vehicle.
1: Nice.
0: I was like, yeah, cool, carry on. And so this is the song when you get into a tank or something on this game.
1: Okay.
0: Yeah, nice.
1: That's, yeah, I don't know if this is stealing tank music. I wouldn't steal tanks to this.
0: You don't want to shoot anyone to this. You probably want to put your gun down, actually.
1: Yeah, like it's too vibey. It's not, yeah. But I mean, that's sick, though. And obviously.
0: I think the game is Crackdown 2.
1: Yeah, so give us a shout if you ever played Crackdown 2.
0: Yeah, let us know.
1: But yeah, we're going to get into the first ever Headhunter release.
0: Nice.
1: Seventh Curse on Ascension Records. What year is this? 2006.
0: Probably got made in five and then came out in 2006 because I didn't have a clue what I was doing at the time. But trying to see. I've got to look on Discogs to see, but it says six here. Probably got made. I think it came out in March or something. So yeah.
1: Okay, sick. Here we go. This is Seventh Curse. Keep it swoop.
0: Cool.

0: was Damage Price.
1: Eight.
0: Twice. Which was your first release with, as we were saying, Tech Itch, Tune on the Other Side.
1: Mm-hmm.
0: The, I think like most drum and bass heads will know who Tech Itch is.
1: I would say so, especially in the early 2000s.
0: Yeah, for sure. And so you were just living together by chance, or like...
1: Not necessarily by chance. I'm from Bristol, so when I went to a school called Bedminster Down School, and some a piece of, you know, it's a piece of, it's rubbish up there, but and I hated it. So in my last 2 years of school, I'll go to registration, I would walk out of the school, and I would get a bus into town. You know, I'd do this like twice a week or something, for about 2 years to a year. And I would go get the bus to town, and I would go to record shops in Bristol, basically bunking off in record shops. So in the time, there was about three or four record shops that I liked to go to. I used to buy records from Purple Penguin, Giant, Replay, and Breakbeat Culture. And I got to know the people who worked in Breakbeat Culture quite well. And he just goes going there and smoke. And I'm like 15 years old, 14.
0: Yeah.
1: And it kind of started from there. And I met quite a few people. And by the time I was 16, I was going to clubs with people, like people playing at the clubs. And I guess from that, I started to meet people in the drum and bass scene in Bristol, mostly from the Ledge side. So when I say Ledge was the old school crew from Bristol, which Daisy, who has a show on here, is part of, and like Marky, and
0: yeah, because he was one of the guys from Koshin, wasn't it? It's him and Dakota.
1: Yeah. So I got to know quite a few of those people, and I hung out with them quite a lot. I met Jakes. I remember meeting Jakes for the first time. Jakes won't remember this, but I met Jakes for the first time because I knew Jakes was because like he was on Dreamscape rave tapes when I was like 12. I was like, Jakes. All right, so I met Jakes at Ashton Court Festival for the first time. And he wouldn't, Dreads at the time, remember. But he wouldn't remember this. But, you know, I knew who it was.
0: Yeah.
1: That's Jakes. And as time went on, I think I just bumped into him more. But, yes, so I guess by the time I got... I had a bit of a weird upbringing, like from the age of like 16 to like 24, it was a bit dark and stuff, little like kind of homeless in a way, and just living in like a youth hostel, and
0: it's
1: pretty dark. But then I think from the age of about 24, I just found out that Tech Itch had a room in his house. I'm like, can I come and live there? That will be quite interesting experience, you know, because I knew I liked drum and bass and stuff.
0: Good
1: producer, and like amazing producer actually.
0: And you were you mixing drum and bass at the time?
1: I wasn't. I grew up when I used to go to these record shops when I was like 14, 15. I was buying drum and bass at the time.
0: Yeah,
1: like I was really into Ed Rush and Optical Company.
0: Of course,
1: like, that was my life. I loved it. And then when things got a bit dark, I had to stop DJing. Because just survive life and stuff. There's a gap where I wasn't really DJing from, I guess, age like 19 to 24 or something. And then, but I was always producing.
0: Okay.
1: I never stopped making music. And I think I never tried to make drum and bass because I'm like, what's the point? Everyone's too good. If I was going to make something, I would try and make something a bit different and weird. I think I like made some weird breaks tunes, and then I found dubstep. And the way I found dubstep was there was an old pirate radio station in Bristol called BS1 Radio.
0: Yeah.
1: And they were located in St. Paul's. I can't remember what year this was. I reckon this was 2004. Anyway, a friend of mine, his name was Bob, he was like, we have an opportunity to do a show. Do you want to do a show? And I was like, okay. I haven't DJed for years. So I looked at what I could possibly play. I had no idea what to play. I wanted to play something a bit different. So at the time, I was like, I'm going to play some I'm going to play some grime. So I went to record shop, bought some Jammer tunes, some Wiley tunes.
0: Okay.
1: Genius tunes.
0: Yeah.
1: Like all that kind of stuff. Started playing it on my radio show. And then I started making tunes for my radio show because I was hearing these like Jammer tunes. I'm like, I think I could do that. I can get a clap and a bit bass drum and just a bit of bass and like bash it together. Like quite easy, not easy, but it, like I saw some of that I could actually do. So anyway, started making these tunes, playing my radio show, and then I remember someone was like, "Oh, you should speak to Blazy. He does this kind of stuff." All right, so I managed to get Blazy's MSN.
2: Yeah, MSN days.
1: Message Blazy. I'm like, "Yeah, someone told me to like message you because I got these tunes that you might like." I message Blazy. Blazy's like, "Bruv, this is dubstep." I'm like, "What's dubstep?" It's like, "You're making dubstep." No, what dubstep is.
2: Yeah.
1: I thought I was making grime. He's like, "No, this is more like dubstep, man." Okay, so then I look at what the dubstep thing is. I'm like, "Oh, okay, scream and pinch and stuff." And then that was kind of like, at the same time as that, I went to uni. I wanted to make money for I'm not gonna say why, but you know, it was an obvious hustle. But basically went to uni, and at the same time as well, I met up with, in my class was Applebloom.
2: Yeah.
1: So kind of all this stuff came together at the same time. And so I had this radio show. I remember asking Pinch to come onto the radio show, and he came on and did a set.
2: But so can I just ask, sorry to interrupt you there. So you were kind of like just trying to make grime, but you hadn't heard any like quote unquote dubstep music.
1: Not really.
2: No.
1: I didn't really know what it was. Like, what is it?
2: No.
1: And then I remember, do you know why I thought it might have been grime though? Because Reflex Records put out an album called Grime.
2: Yeah.
1: And there was loafer tunes on there.
2: Yeah.
1: So I was confused about what grime or dubstep was.
2: Yeah.
1: Right? At the time, I just like, "Oh, this is music. This sounds good." So that's maybe why I was a bit confused about the whole thing.
2: Yeah, because those tunes weren't, I would say a lot of it wasn't really grime. Because there was some Mark 1 tunes on there, which is grime.
1: Plastic Man.
2: Yeah, then. Plastic Man. Digital Mystics.
1: Yes.
2: As well.
1: So that's maybe why I was a bit like, what are these these names of these genres? I don't really care about the name. Then I didn't really care about the names. I was just listening to this music, and I just had loads of spacing. I was like, "Yeah, this is quite nice." After like living off drum and bass, like listening to drum and bass for all those years, it's quite nice to have less hi-hats.
2: Yeah, less hi-hats.

0: and more reverb. I was like, okay, this music's got a bit more space. So I just got involved in it. I started making it. And I started making it. And then when I was at uni, Apple didn't play it in my class. So I was like getting tunes from him as well. And he would come on my radio show. And same as Wedge. It was like part of the Hench thing. Yeah, it all kind of worked out all at the same time. And this radio show I had eventually came to an end because they got raided and they had to close down. But I think I had that radio show for about a year or two. And if it wasn't for that radio show, I probably wouldn't be doing it, you know? Like,
1: yeah, I remember, well, because I was doing a bit of digging yesterday in preparation for this. And obviously, as you can tell, I'm super prepared and professional.
0: Well, you're a bed of sound.
1: Yeah, here. You know. But I found like an old Dubstep forum post where Apple Blim was announcing that he was going to be guesting on your radio show.
0: Right.
1: On BS,
0: really?
1: Yeah, on BS1 radio.
0: There you go. Still up there? It's still online?
1: Yeah, because it's archived and they kind of revived it so you can go through
0: that's cool.
1: The old searches, which is, yeah.
0: Wow.
1: Lots of stuff to dig through
0: that's
1: on there.
0: That's interesting.
1: But yeah, I reckon we should get into another tune.
0: Dubstep Forum is also quite important.
1: Yeah, 100%.
0: You know, it was before the day of Twitter, it was before Facebook. Yeah, Dubstep Forum played a big part in the development of of dubstep. Let's say drum and bass. Whoops.
1: Not yet. Okay, so yeah, I have just pulled up Entity as...
0: Right, so... Okay.
1: Which was your... Was this your first tempo release?
0: No.
1: Oh, no, because you had the...
0: Descent was my first tempo release.
1: Yeah, but this is on the same record.
0: Oh, is it?
1: Yeah, yeah. Because it's Future Bound, Descent, and Entity.
0: Okay, cool.
1: I
0: can't remember a lot of what did and didn't come out sometimes. It was quite a long time ago, but yeah.
1: But yeah, we'll run this tune and then we'll talk about how the Temper thing came about.
0: Thanks.
1: But this is Entity on Temper Records from 2007.
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0: Nice. That was Entity, big tune from 2007 on Band release.
1: Totally forgot about it.
0: Sounded
1: good.
0: Haven't heard it for since it came out.
1: Yeah, probably. I was surprised then. I was like, wow, because this is nice. You do this song better than me.
0: Yeah.
1: Like, I like the bit that comes in now. I'm like, what's going to happen?
0: Yeah, we were just getting into a bit of a geeky conversation about the production on that. But I think, I don't know, can we touch on that? Because I think that bass sound was like the signature Headhunter sound. And you'd be like, that's Headhunter. And you hear it a mile off.
1: Yeah. It was basically taking the same bass. So all these basses that I made back in the day, they would be on the ES2, which is a plugin in Logic. And to make that kind of wah-wah noise on the top, I just sent it to a bus, and there was a plugin called, the Camel Fat. And I would just modulate. Modulate means you can change a parameter. Anyway, nerdy stuff. But basically modulate something and put it to a reverb, distort it, and that's how it makes that wah-wah-wah sound. And it's just a drum and bassy trick, I suppose. But
0: yeah,
1: it's also an edge at the same time. I was like, that's cool. I like the way that sounds kind of drum and bassy. But the arrangements on a lot of my old tunes, you know, like you just mentioned when we were talking off the mic, you were saying how it starts off minimal and then kind of goes into this like flower of some sort.
0: Yeah, you kind of build up like a melody and the pads and stuff, and it kind of opens up into another space. Well,
1: that's all that influence comes from psytrance, and that's shocking, I know, but it's the absolute truth. Because I used to listen to quite a few different types of music, but there are people are like, "Well, you're on about psytrance," but it's true. This is what they would do. The start would be very minimal, and the end would be like loads going on. Doesn't necessarily mean I like most psych, but I like the way that the tunes had this in.
0: Yeah.
1: Whereas drum and bass was about the second drop having a different take on the bass line or different notes.
0: Yeah.
1: You know what I mean? But with psytrance music or trance music or even house music, they would add more instruments towards the end.
0: Is that progression?
1: Yeah. So, I mean, it's like a lot of music at this end. But I was just happening to listen. I just happened to listen to psytrance at the time and take influence in psytrance and put it into dubstep.
0: Yeah.
1: As well as drum and bass too. So that was kind of another angle that I don't think a lot of other people would take. Other people had different angles, whereas they were coming from a reggae side.
0: Yeah.
1: Or maybe breaks or something. And my take was that. But the other influence I had, especially on this track, Lois right now, is I got really into dub techno, like a lot.
0: Yeah.
1: And interesting thing about that, so I got really into dub techno around the time I made this album, so there's quite a lot of techno influences. But around the same time as this album, obviously I got signed to Temper, which was cool, because that all came about through Applebin, really, and Luke Emboy as well. And I managed to get into Youngster's record back. He was playing five artists. There was no other producers he was playing. I think he was playing Lifa, Mala, Benga, D1, maybe Casper.
0: He's a fussy guy, isn't he?
1: He was super fussy. So I was the first person outside like a London to get into his record back.
0: Okay.
1: Which was quite a big thing. Remember going to London, and I think he was playing at the end, and like I saw him play my tune at the end, and it like got a rewind. I was like, whoa, okay.
0: When would that have been?
1: Six, must have been. Because I remember I was in my car somewhere in Bristol. I was driving to play paintball with people. And I had to stop on the side. I had to stop because I think Applebloom called me, and he was like, Sarah from Temper wants to call you about being on Temper. I'm like, what? So then put the phone down, and then she calls me, hey, do you want to come to London for a meeting? I'm like, what's going on? I put my first record out 4 months ago. Space of 4 months, gone from my first track, second track was in the works, and now Temper want to sign you. Okay, this is weird and cool. So I rolled it, and then what happened was they were like, let's work on an album and stuff. I started to get into dub techno, and then they were like, we're going to make you the resident DJ forward. But you could do it a warm-up. So every 2 weeks, I would drive to London and kind of golf, which barely worked. Oh, yeah, I had a golf, right? You'd have to go down the hill. It would cut out and go down the hill and come back on again. It's mad. Anyway, I remember going to London in this car every 2 weeks to do the warm-up set of forward.
0: So was it Plastic People?
1: Yeah. On a Thursday. And I would go in there with dub techno, and I would start playing dub techno and the music from Bristol. So I had like Jake's dubs because I was living with Jake's, and I had Appleton dubs. I had all these kind of interesting Peverless tunes, like dubs from Pev, like all these kind of like little interesting takes on dubstep, which were kind of like a bit more techno influence. So I became like a forward warm up DJ. I'd be playing before Scream or something, but playing like, you know. So that was cool. That was like really interesting. And I remember forward changed from a Thursday to a Sunday. And I noticed when it went to a Sunday, I remember seeing things starting to change. I remember being in forward and I saw a guy with his shirt off. I was like, what's going on? What's happened to dubstep?
0: His name wasn't Nectar Selector, was it?
1: Probably.
0: Yeah, big up Nectar if you're locked, by the way.
1: Big up Nectar. Nectar booked me a few times in Plymouth.
0: Yeah. And maybe Falmouth as well.
1: Yeah. Think so, yeah, with Laurie.
0: Yeah, man.
1: Yeah.
0: When you did start doing those sets, had you had a tune out on Temple already?
1: Was already released. Yeah.
0: And what about because the following release was Initiate EP.
1: Yeah,
0: I believe
1: that had that wobbly tune on. What's that wobbly one? Impulse. Is it Impulse? No, not Impulse. Drop the Waste.
0: Drop the waste.
1: Yeah, okay, that's the one. Yeah.
0: Should we play? Let's play something off that. Do you want to choose a tune off
1: tell
0: that
1: you,
0: EP?
1: No, I'll tell you what. Before you play that, I'll play something else that never came out.
0: From around
1: the same time. Let me see. I've got a couple here, which is good. Alright, I'll play this. This never came out, and a few people had it on dub, I think. Can't remember who had it on dub, but a few people. And for about 2 years, this is really weird, but this particular tune was used as the background music for Marianne Hobbs.
0: Okay.
1: On her Breeze block. And then about three years, oh my god, that's another time as well. I had to go to London once to do there was a Tempo special on Marianne Hobbs.
0: Yeah.
1: So I went to the BBC studios and like all the people from Tempo was there, Scream, Bango, and me. And I'm like, what? And they're like, Mary wants to do a little interview with you. And I was like nervous and stuff. So I was like, Mary, how many people do you think is going to be listening? She's like, oh, maybe like 16 million. Like I started writing down what I was going to

0: director, Amber Scream, said, I can't make my Rinse show. And I was like, I'll do it. I was like full of confidence, you know? Yeah, yeah. So me and Laurie, after, went, Apple Blim, went from BBC Studios to Rinse to do like a back-to-back together. And we were, I think I spoke on it over the whole show. Like,
1: yeah, yeah.
0: I was just buzzing, you know?
1: Yeah, yeah.
0: Cool. That's interesting. But anyway, this tune I'm about to play is called Haunted. A few people had on Double Eight, but never came out. So, yeah.
1: Okay.
0: So let me see. I'll have to just check. There we go. Cool.
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0: Yeah, this one's sick. It's very moody.
1: I was angry. Yeah. When I was young. I probably made this. I know that I made this in 2006 or maybe five. I can't really remember, but like one of the earliest tracks I made for sure.
0: Yeah, just wobbly.
1: I think I didn't really know what I was doing. I'm going to be honest. Like, I knew how. Like,

0: messing about,
1: yeah,
0: and seeing if I could make something, because I got a lot of tracks and I'm not that good. But they were all just everything, regardless of if it's good or bad, it was all in a way I was learning how to make music. I got signed to Tempo and I was still learning how to make music in a way. I think I speak to Di about this quite a lot. I'm like, wish we could go back, put our brains back to like 15 years ago, where we were so naive that you would try stuff that you now forget to try. You stop being experimental. Not stop being experimental, just like ways to make music. Because you didn't know any different back then. Now you're like, okay, this kick drum has to be at this a certain frequency and stuff like that.
2: I think you've got to like consider all these other factors and be like, oh, these frequencies are clashing, and you're thinking about the mix and stuff.
0: And whereas the key, like, I didn't know what I was. I didn't know if this is in key. Probably isn't. I didn't know if it much. I think a friend of mine, DJ G. Who I'd done some releases with.
2: Bay Area.
0: Yeah, man. He was like, your tunes are not in key, but that's why they're good. I'm like, oh. I'm actually playing another one. I'll stop that one. That's what made them interesting. Like, all right, cool. I still don't know what I'm doing, but cool. If that works, then so be it. But so anyway, that was the temp, like that's midway through my temp thing, and then an album off in like six. I don't know how it took me like 3 months to make an album. Which is nuts.
2: 3 months?
0: Yeah. I made that album in about 3 months.
2: That's crazy.
0: I made it in different places because I was DJing a lot. So some of the tracks were made in certain parts of Europe. For half of the album, or was it? I don't know. I can't really remember the time frame, but I definitely wasn't living anywhere.
1: Okay.
0: There was a good point, like, there was a couple of months where I would, I just went from gig to gig. I remember being in Greece and staying in Greece for 2 weeks, and then my next gig would be in Austria, and I'd like say to the promoter, do you mind if I stay for a week? And that's why my album was called Nomad, because I was just bouncing around, like, living rent free, annoying people, but it was cool. And then I had my like MacBook and I would just use Logic to make tunes.
2: So you're just making that just wherever you were traveling to, that's where you were making the tunes.
0: Yeah. And it wasn't like, oh, I've got to make a tune today. It was just like, naturally, that's just what I did. Pick up, get my laptop, make something. But yeah, it was nice to like not live anywhere while having places to go.
2: Yeah. So did the kind of DJing really take off? Because you had the obviously the

0: Yeah, I mean, so from 2006 to 2007, I started to like made some money, like a lot, but I made some, and I was just DJing, and people were like in Berlin asking me to play in. So I've gone from like not traveling anywhere to being asked to go all over the place. And I think by the time 2007 came around, I was doing American tours, which is nuts.
1: Yeah.
0: And then that just didn't stop. I started, got a visa, and I'd go to America 3 times a year. Because in America, by 2008 in America, dubstep was massive, even in an underground way. Like Skrillex thing hasn't even happened yet. It was huge, like on the underground scene. It was inevitable. It was like they're gonna make this into rock music, and they did. And then it went crazy over in America. But they loved dubstep, man. I think what happened in America was, I think they just had enough of drum and bass, and they wanted something else. And
1: yeah, I think that was how a lot of people got into dubstep. I think that was personally how I got into it.
0: It was more chill.
1: I don't know. Like, no offense to anyone who's making drum and bass at the time, but you know, I was into drum and bass from for a very long time.
0: Same.
1: Like Ed Rush and Optical, like you were saying, like Wormhole. That was just like
0: 98, 99 golden era for drum and bass.
1: Exactly.
0: Like the whole of the 90s is, to be honest. But by the time 2001, 2 came around, I definitely lost interest.
1: Yeah. I think it was kind of stagnating. Everyone was, I don't know, it just felt like it was getting into a bit of a rut. Obviously, there was still some, as there always is, there's like some artists that are doing different things.
0: The only ones that I remember, drum and bass I remember hearing at the time, in early 2000s, my favourite drum and bass at that time was Breakage. Because he was making that jungle style drum and bass.
1: Yeah, like stuff on Bass Bin.
0: Yeah, on Bass Bin, that kind of stuff. But then you listen to that, it's really dubby.
1: Yeah.
0: So go, it's drum and bass, but it's got that old school flex. So
1: I think that was how I did. And I hadn't told you before, and I'm slightly, should I say this and be like just ultimate fanboy?
0: Go for it. Fanboy me up.
1: It was your music that got me into dubstep.
0: Big up Ollie.
1: Just laughing at me through the glass. Because I heard my mate, DJ Mystery, big up Mystery, every time. And there was Nectar Selector and another guy, Deep Thought. Those guys are playing dubstep, but I think I just didn't, I heard it like in a small club, there weren't any extra like speakers, all this stuff. So I didn't quite get it first time. And I was like, what is this stuff about? But there was something like really intriguing about it. So I went online and I was like, I need to like look into this properly. And you know what, my looking into it properly was going on MySpace and basically like searching through, because you didn't have the genre tags. You had like, you could choose like dub, because dubstep wasn't a tag at the time.
0: No, yeah.
1: So people put like dub or two-step, but I think like you could search via the tag. So I was just searching through artists and I was like, yeah, this stuff's all right. But then I found Headhunter's MySpace and I was like, this, basically. That was because you could upload 4 tunes on your MySpace player if you had a MySpace artist page.
0: Maybe you were like more songs, but you were only
1: they
0: like
1: they upgraded to the 5.
0: 4 in the play. Yeah, you can. Yeah, no, you're right. You'd have to like swap them out.
1: Yeah, yeah.
0: Like that release is old now. No one cares.
1: Yeah, yeah.
0: Here's my new one.
1: But yeah, I remember that you listening to. It must have been just when Initiate EP had dropped, because I remember Sushi Brain was on there.
0: Mm.
1: That was cool. Sick. And that whole EP. But yeah, and then I started buying dubstep records.

0: dubstep tune. It's a bit more, got more of a funky vibe, UK funky. But anyway, yeah, I've forgotten about it, so I had to message Ben, like, do you have that tune that you like of mine? He had to get, send it to me.
1: You didn't have a copy of it?
0: No, yeah. I don't know where it was. So I got it back from it. It's not. It's funny, it says here, it's called Mint 500. And it says Mint 500 headphone mix, so clearly I never even mixed it down properly. But who cares about the technicals?
1: No, let's play it's all about the vibe.
0: Let's play the vibe. It's all about the vibe. So I listened back to this earlier today and I was like, oh, great, it's all right. It gets really nicer halfway through. Anyway.
1: And what's this called again, sorry?
0: Yeah, Mint 500. The Mint 500 is a race in Las Vegas. And it's a race that they go to in Fear and Loathing in Las Vegas to report on, but they completely screw up by getting wasted.
1: Yeah.
0: That is my favorite movie.
1: And I'm guessing that's why you sampled it on a couple of tunes.
0: Prototype, yeah, for sure.
1: As well. But yeah, let's get into this.
0: Cool.
1: Keep it swoop.

0: This one's sick.
1: It's like a kind of it's kind of UK funky dubstep-ish, dunno.
0: Got everyone bopping their heads,
1: rolls
0: to that one.
1: Nice. We were trying to figure out when all this happened, and it's very hard to kind of say what year was this one and what year was this one, when everything happened in the space of 4 years.
0: Mm.
1: Right, like, that's a bit mad. I can't really remember when this was made, but
0: yeah, but roughly
1: 2008, 2009.
0: Yeah, wait, yeah. Okay,
1: 2008, yeah, something like that. But then around the same time, I was making like super halftime stuff. I have actually got a tune with me. It's a collaboration between me and Cryptic Minds that never came out.
0: Oh yeah.
1: Oh yeah.
0: I think we want to listen to that, don't we?
1: But it's not like it's not already finished, right? So I'm gonna play like half of it.
0: Should, like, I mean, as you mentioned it, we may as well just get straight into it because I can't wait to hear it. And
1: let me find it. Hang on. Yeah, we never really got around to finishing it. I did do a remix for them that did come out, but yeah, I think around 2008, 2009, I became quite good friends with Cryptic Minds, you know, because they were on that almost drum and bass vibe beat, yeah, dubstep, yeah, tip, and so they were hearing my stuff, and remember Simon would give me, like, phone me up quite a lot, like, just chat to me and stuff. I'm like, yeah, carry on talking to me, tell me how you made this bass. Yeah, so big up our Cryptic Minds. They were really safe guys, to be honest.
0: Yeah, so it was Minor Nine, was it? Minor Nine
1: is the tune that I did a remix of.
0: Yeah, yeah.
1: Of them, yeah.
0: Anyway, is the original drum and bass, or the original was the dubstep tune? Or was it? I can't remember.
1: Tune, I think, yeah. I think it was, yeah. Anyway, this is, I was going to play, it's only going to be 2 minutes, but this is, it doesn't have a name, it says Collab, Headhunter and Cryptic Minds.
0: Let's go.

0: unfinished,
1: but still worth playing because you know, those guys when dubstep never really got boring, but when they came along, Cryptic Minds, they brought something fresh and interesting, like good. It was so good to get their tunes from them and then go out and play them.
0: Yeah.
1: Like, they were drum and bass producers. They knew how to
2: make your iPads. One of Us and What's the Tune on the Other Side? That it's basically the first release on Swamp 81. That one, it did definitely switch stuff up with that kind of like darker.
1: Was it the
2: It's seven. It's One of Us. That's what it is. That we'll just get One of Us and the other side. The tune that's on the other side.
1: Yeah. Nice. Yeah. Yeah. It's kind of funny that came out on Swamp, which then within three releases completely changed its sound.
2: Yeah.
1: And was what became, well, two tunes, Foot Crab and Work Them by Ramadan Man.
2: Yeah, because it was that, and then there was, what was the set? Was it that Scream tune? Dawn.
1: There was a Scream tune.
2: Was that a set?
1: There was a Scream tune. Yeah, on Swamp.
2: Yeah, I think that was the second one. And then, yeah.
1: What was the third one?
2: No, we can look. Everyone's dashing for their...
1: Discog it.
2: But yeah, they definitely switched it up. And that's when stuff, you know, it got like that kind of... I felt like that was the beginning of the dungeon era, wasn't it?
1: Yeah. Right, yeah, Foot Cramp was Swamp W5, damn. So W4 was The Bug, W3 was Cryptic Minds. Cool, anyway.
2: Just for all the train spotters that want to like correct us.
1: Geeking out, yeah. Yeah, like I said, a lot happened in a very short space of time. It's kind of, I feel like these days things are taking longer, especially in my life.
2: Yeah,
1: to evolve. I'm not putting so much music out, though. Yeah. I do. I have got something. I'll play it later. I've got a new Addison Griff tune that is very Headhunter inspired.
2: Okay.
1: I've been playing it and played it on my show a few times, and I'll play it later, man. It's good,
2: man.
1: I think you'll be into it.
2: Yeah, because I put up on my Instagram yesterday if anyone's got any questions for Headhunter, and obviously the inevitable question is, are you ever going to make any dubstep again? I know you don't want to answer that question, but I mean, there's so many people that want to know, and I don't know, I'm sensing that the answer's not no.
1: Do you know what it is as well? I think when I was making those tunes at the time, I knew that I could go and play them out on the weekend. There's something in that, like, for me anyway. If I can make something on Monday and I knew I have a gig on Friday, I'll make something on Monday, try and get it finished off by the Thursday, just playable, and then go out on Friday and play it. We're not really in that situation at the moment. So the production of music is kind of fueled by the DJing of the music at the same time. You know, like, you want to go out, play the song on the weekend and give it a test run, even if it was just for my own DJ set, and then go back on the money and go, okay, there was something wrong with this tune, or oh, this tune is actually good, I can go and give it to someone, go and give it to Youngster or something like that. There was a point where tunes were being made for Youngster.
2: Yeah,
1: you know what I mean, like, send the tunes to Youngster, like, yeah, can you take the saxophone out and the hi-hat down and now, like, he'll finish the tune for you based on the way he wanted it to play.
2: Just take out the melody,
1: yeah, like Royal Flush. There's a tune that they call Royal Flush, got a saxophone and he didn't like that. take out too much melody. Just want the bass.
2: Well, I was gonna say, like, because after the album came out, it seemed like you were weren't doing too many original Headhunter tunes, but you were doing a bunch of remixes.
1: Do you know what it is? I think around 2008, late 2008, 2009, I just started looking at other genres, because that's what I always did anyway. I just look, I'm curious about what else is happening. You know, and I just happened to fit into dubstep when I was looking for a genre, like the grime, dubstep and that. And by 2008, I'm like, I need something else to play. So I started listening to some electro. But the thing that got me was the footwork. That's it. I heard footwork. I was like, this there's only two times maybe in my life this ever happened. When I first heard that grime dubstep back in 2004-5, and the first time I heard Footwork, I didn't know what to... It was down to me to decide if it was good. There was no hype on the genre. There was no one out there saying, oh, this is a big tune. It was down to you to decide if you liked it. And that's the purest form of music. So good.
2: You kind of like, I feel like you kind of brought that stuff over here. I remember you, I hadn't heard about it until, do you remember that you used to do that blog? It's like dubstepheadhunter.blogspot.
1: Probably like Headhunter's Adventures of Life or something like that.
2: Yeah, but you had a blog, and you kind of did it fairly regularly. But I remember you like saying, "Oh, I've just found this Duke stuff from Chicago," and
1: yeah, it was actually Duke what I initially found. That was the name. Mm. And just lost my mind on it. But then that was kind of Footwork at the same time, you know.
2: Yeah, yeah.
1: And now I look back and I go, okay, I can sort of see the difference between the Duke stuff and the Footwork stuff, where the Duke stuff is a bit more towards the electro vibe, more ghetto house vibes, whereas the Footwork stuff, the beats were insane.
2: Yeah, yeah.
1: And like, what is going on? Perfect for someone who has ADHD.
2: Yeah. And also at that time, you actually started up a label. You don't remember starting a label?
1: No. Did I?
2: Let me play one tune, but it's not a Headhunter tune.
1: Oh.
2: It's

0: because I'm not very good at it.
1: Yeah.
0: I'm not very good at running a label, but I had a go, and it's much better making the music.
1: So what, good tunes on there.
0: But what have you found? What did you find?
1: It was just probably my favourite tune that was put on.

0: So I reckon that's a wicked tune.
1: That's
0: it's
1: just great.
0: That vibe. It's just floaty, heavy at the same time.
1: And a bit techno.
0: Yeah.
1: That was DJ G's vibe as well. He's been putting out some techno recently, I think. Really safe guy. I used to stay with him when I would go to America and play in San Francisco.
0: So we were obviously just talking about the later Headhunter. Yeah, later Headhunter days and tunes, but we touched on how things started out, but obviously you very much represented, like, you were representing Bristol and the Bristol dubstep sound as you were traveling around. But in the original days, like when you started out and you were saying that you were came up through BS1 radio and that, but you started, where did you first start playing out ahead on it? Was it subloaded?
1: My first ever gig was Pinch booked me at the Croft. I got paid £45 and I played before End Type and I was shaking.
0: Yeah.
1: It was Dubloaded.
0: I remember it now.
1: What I did was I was so nervous before that I made sure all the tunes were the same BPM, so I couldn't ruin the mix.
0: I make
1: sure the tracks were at 140. Came on before End Type and didn't really know what I was doing, to be honest, just like play. And I remember meeting that night I met Ensign played. I think he came down to Bristol with Scream and Mala, maybe. Like, they were there too. And this might have been 2000 and... I don't know. It might have been 2005? I can't remember. But I'm going to Google it. I might be... Oh, no, I'm not.
0: And Subloaded, I think it started in 2004. But I might be wrong.
1: That was my first ever gig. I remember Pinch looking at me. It was like, cool. This is nice. And then

0: really. Some of them, but then some not, because I knew Apple Bloom. I kind of knew Jake from living with him. I think I met quite a lot of people doing that BS1 radio. Because I eventually got to the point where I was starting to invite people to come on, got to meet them that way.
1: Was Wedge on there as well?
0: Wedge came on there, yeah. So Wedge and Apple Bloom, they lived in Bristol, in Redland. We used to go to their house and we used to do sub FM shows from their house. Like, everyone would come around there, it'd be mad. And like Christmas party, and like, it was kind of funny actually doing these like sub FM Christmas specials in Wedge's house, and everyone from dubstep in Bristol would be there, like, yeah, Joker, yeah, would be there, and even Tekich would be there, like, just sometimes they would play, sometimes they just hang out. But I just remember being really young and drinking Di Serrano,
1: yeah,
0: like an idiot, having the best time. So that things like that were going on, where you would meet people like out and about, just being involved. And I think the record shop at the time was Rooted. So Pebbles was working in Rooted. I'd go to Rooted and be like, why don't you have a sofa? Because I wanted someone to sit down.
1: Well, because you're in there so much, you're getting tired,
0: yeah,
1: on your feet.
0: Oh, I just remember from going to Brady Culture back in the day, I was like, they had a sofa there. I'm like, Tom, you should get a sofa and a coffee machine. And he's like, nah, because you'll stay here too long. I'm like, okay.
1: Can you make me a bed? Can you just set me up somewhere to...
0: Love that shop. Yeah. Big up Peverlist every time. Such a dude. Yeah, so you just want... Just being involved in the music, you just run into people. But Dubloaded was the one. Like, it would happen, I think it happened every month on a Wednesday at the Croft. I tried to go to almost every one of them. But I never really went into the main room too much. I would always be at the front, because there was two rooms. I would just be at the front talking to everyone all the time. I find that really interesting, because a lot of the music that was being played, fine, I can go and listen to it, but I think I was just more curious to just chat production things, or you know, like, get to know people. And there was always people coming in from outside Bristol you could meet. Then it was great. That was that was like 2007. And of course, Rob also did Subloaded too, which was the big one. And those were amazing. Get like a massive rig, get to hear.
1: Got Black Swan?
0: There was a few at Black Swan. There was one at a club called Clockwork, which is not there anymore. Clockwork is the club next to Blue Mountain.
1: Where there's just the open space.
0: I don't know where else there was a Subloaded, but they were the big ones. They were cool. And there was a few in more recent times at Trinity, maybe 2 or 3 years ago. But yeah, it was good. The dubstep scene in general was a communal thing, but especially in Bristol. But what's interesting about dubstep scene in Bristol is every producer that was making something had their own way of doing it. They're so unique. From like Joker to Pebblist to Apple Bloom to Jake's. Like, all those styles are completely different. But at the same time, you listen to these tunes and go, yeah, it's Bristol. You know, there isn't a Bristol sound, but at the same time, there is. And dubstep had that Bristol sound for sure.
1: 100%. It was like the second home. It often got called, the second home of dubstep.
0: Yeah.
1: Although, you know, back in the day,
0: If I think about where I would go the most, not the most, but where I would go often in the beginning, it would be Leeds, London, and then here in Bristol. That was the three places I remember putting on not the biggest things, but the most frequent things, which had like a scene going on, and then it slowly picked up in other places. Well, not even slowly, it was fast actually, but those were the three places I do remember.
1: It was definitely the place to come to hear that stuff.
0: I'm just lucky I was born here. Like, I never like moved to Bristol or anything. I'm even more lucky that Swoo's at the end of my road. Cheers, Ollie. Ollie's like, I'm going to do this radio station called Swoo, and it's going to be in Bedminster. What? That's where I live? Oh, my God. And now everyone in Bristol who has a show on it has got to come south of the river. Finally got to come to

0: my side of town. Yeah. No, it's cool though. But yeah, just being from Bristol, and like, I feel kind of lucky just to be from Bristol. Yeah. And surrounded by music from quite a young age. So it's kind of all very natural. I can see why a lot of people like to move here. Well, come to, like, a lot of people come to uni in Bristol, they go, oh yeah, I'm going to go to uni in Bristol, but really I'm just going to go for the music. Don't blame them.
1: Okay, so we get into, I've got a lot of tunes lined up. Did you want to play one of what you got lined up over there?
0: No, because I think
1: there?
0: I just played, what did we just, no, we played one, we played DJ G one. I've got, what have I got here? I've got, I got something I found. It's kind of dubstepy. What you got? What you got? What tunes of mine you got? Not mine. Anything associated?
1: So, you haven't played anything off the Initiate EP?
0: Except for this. What's below us?
1: Oh, no, this is on Nomad, though.
0: Oh, Initiate EP. Oh, yeah.
1: Yeah,
0: oh, yeah, right. Okay, that's the name of it.
1: I mean, we could play Drop the Waste, but I seem to remember when I saw you outside Start the Bus a very long time ago, when we're going to see Flying Lotus.
0: Yeah.
1: And you said you didn't really like Drop the Waste.
0: No, not really.
1: And you said everyone loved it.
0: Except for me.
1: Yeah.
0: Yeah. And it's like, this is just typical. It's just like one of those tunes you make in 2 hours and think nothing of. Then it ends up becoming like something.
1: Kind of the tune that everyone was playing at that time. Mm-hmm.
0: Yeah, well, it became a youngster tune for sure. And play it, man.
1: Well, let's go. This is Drop the Waste. I think Tony's going to take his headphones off while this is playing. He doesn't want to hear
0: don't
1: it.
0: Don't mind it. It's all right.

in touch. And if you've got any questions relating to Headhunter, if you've got any secret stories about him, or just want to say hello, do text the Swoo Burner phone on 07895 619 666. That's 08956196666. Shouts to everyone who's been texting in already. Got just people reminiscing about like their favourite Headhunter tunes, just saying how great all that stuff is. Big up the 392 saying that somebody needs to sample me saying exclusive.

0: Yeah, out to the 753 saying Tony is the G, be it as Addison or Headhunter.
1: Cheers.
0: Yeah, that's Drop the Waste, and I think we've agreed that it is actually a sick tune.
1: Not bad.
0: Mate, it's a banger.
1: Memories of that tune is, it took me no time to make, and then I played it and everyone went mad. And it's like, there'll be other tracks that take me 2 weeks to make, and in fact, tunes I spent so long on, that were never finished. And then I'll make something in an afternoon, and it becomes like the lead track of an EP.
0: Yeah.
1: It's interesting how it goes.
0: It's a banger. It's so hard. Like, all the elements of it just bang.
1: Good.
0: Okay, well, we're going to play something. Yeah. You were saying put...
1: What do you want to do? Play something new? Nah, I got someone new. Yeah, that'll break things up. Because if I play something new, we can probably... Because if we keep playing there, don't you? People are like, oh, this guy sounds the same.
0: There's some variation,
1: thank God. I just got to find this tune now. But to be honest, I remember at the same time as that tune, I was playing a tune of yours. I can't remember what it's called. But I used to play the hell out of a tune, a Pulsar tune. And in the same vein, you didn't like the song, but I loved it. I can't remember what it's called.
0: It was probably Ejected.
1: That's it. That's the one.
0: Yeah, and then I kind of stopped making...
1: We should play it. I ain't got it.
0: Yeah, I don't have it either. But no, I appreciate the support because you were the first big name actually to play my tunes. And yeah, I remember...
1: And I remember just every time I would run into you, like, make more tracks. And you...
0: Yeah.
1: You're trying to and you're not trying... I don't know.
0: Way
1: things went.
0: That's how... It's the way she goes. It's the way of the road.
1: All right, so what I'm going to play next to break things up is something a bit more fresh. Is it going to cut? This might come out. Probably will at some point. But for the moment, it's just a dub I enjoy playing. I played it at High Rise the other week, 2 weeks ago. Yeah. I played the High Rise. Back to back with H, which was cool. It's just good to play some music on a nice sound system. This got the rewind, was very happy, but that's the first time I actually got to hear it. So I played at the High Rise, like, yes, sounds sick. But yeah, I've been playing this on my stream like since I made it, and it's just a really fun tune to mix and drop. So
0: yeah,
1: anyway, it's kind of untitled, but the potential name is Meaty Business. Yes, and the reason why I'm playing this is it, the techniques I used to make this tune, the same techniques I used when I would make a Headhunter tune.
0: Oh yeah.
1: And these kind of LFOs and interesting ways and using kind of harsh sounds, but anyway, you'll get the
0: I'm
1: idea.
0: I'm intrigued.
1: Yeah. This one is like 160, so it's a bit more on the kind of like that end.
0: Yeah.
1: Yeah, cool.
0: Okay, well, let's run that.

0: Yeah, this one's cold.
1: So yeah, like, this is an Addison Groove tune, but you can hear how it's got that Headhunter production kind of influence, I suppose.
2: Yeah.
0: Yeah,
2: that is fire.
0: Nice.
2: But talking of Addison Groove.
1: Hey.
2: Should we touch on how that kind of like came about, that transition?
1: It was weird because at the time I was trying to transition into becoming like another name, but people would still book me as Headhunter, and there was a period where people would do like Headhunter back to back with Addison, and it's like,
2: okay,
1: all right, do I just play dubstep into footwork? I was doing that anyway, but oh, is it playing again? Whoops. Sorry. There you go. So yeah, there was this interesting kind of crossover where people would like try to put both my names on the flyer because they wasn't sure what they're going to get.
2: Yeah, and I seem to remember seeing your name on flyers. So it'd be Headhunter in brackets, like footwork set.
1: Maybe. Thing is, right?
2: Maybe I made that up.
1: Around like 2009, when I was discovering the footwork stuff,

0: footwork because I know people ain't gonna like it, but I didn't care. I'm playing it anyway.
1: Yeah,
0: I want to hear it out. And this is for me like the most insane music that I've ever heard. I have to play it. It's like I would not, because I had the opportunity to play this music in these clubs. I had to play footwork. I was bound by it. But eventually, it clicked. The time it clicked actually was remember playing on like I think it's 2009. Or 10, no, it was 2009. It was New Year's Eve. It was New Year's Day, 2009, or something like that. And it was at Fabric. I was playing Room 2. I came on after D-Bridge. And I was booked to play as Headhunter. And it was packed, you know, like I was playing like 2 a.m. or something, like main time. And I'm like, all right, I don't care. I'm playing footwork for the first half an hour of my set. I played like 2 footwork tunes. I played Dropout Juke by Rashad. Got a rewind. That's the first time I saw a footwork tune get a rewind. I was like, oh yes, finally, after playing footwork for like 6-7 months, now it's clicking with people. And I played a few more footwork tunes and juke tunes, and they started getting rewinds and everyone was going off to it. That's when I was like, finally.
1: Yeah.
0: When it happened at Fabric, I'll never forget that day ever. And yeah, I was playing as Headhunter. So I was already playing footwork in my sets. Just that I wasn't really... I knew what people really wanted when they booked me as Headhunter. They want me to come and play some dubstep. But I just do what I believe in.
1: Yeah.
0: Yeah, just follow that. So, and then there was the release in 2010 of Foot Crab. And that's when I started getting bookings from all these different places that were not associated with dubstep. And that was great because there was not necessarily a music genre tied to some of these places I was playing. It's like, come and play what you think is good. Cool. You know, a lot of it time they would like to hear footwork, but that footwork tune was not a footwork tune, nor was it a dubstep tune, but at the same time it was a dubstep inside by a footwork tune.
1: Yeah, and it was at 140, or yeah. Maybe.
0: Yeah, I made it. The reason why I made the tune was because I was already playing footwork in my sets. I needed a tune to go from 160 to 140. So I made the footwork tune just to be able to use in my set. And I remember playing it to, I think it was either Pinch or Peverlist, or maybe both of them at the same time. And they were like, this is the best tune you've ever made. I'm like,
1: yeah.
0: I've known you for like 5 years and you say it now. Cheers.
1: But you basically made it as a DJ tool,
0: yeah,
1: basically.
0: Totally. It was a transition. It was a tune to get from 160 to 140.
1: That's mad.
0: Yeah. Yeah. It was not made for any. And it was one of those tunes that was made in like 3 hours.
1: Oh, that's crazy.
0: Just like, let me bash something out. I'm not trying to make a big tune. I'm not trying to do anything. I think maybe that's the way things go. When you don't plan to make something that becomes quite a big track, that does end up, you know, that's probably the bet. Like, that's the way maybe to do it. That's the formula. That there shouldn't be a formula. If you try to make a big tune, but in my case anyway, it doesn't usually come out right or at all. It stays as a dub in my computer.
1: But for, you started getting a bunch of Addison Groove gigs off the back of that. But then there was, because you did like, was it Boiler Room or where was it that you did like an 808 set?
0: That was a Boiler Room. That was like one of the first ever Boiler Rooms. Must have been like the third, fourth, fifth Boiler. I don't know. It was an early Boiler Room. I think that was, it must have been 2010. I can't really remember, but I remember driving to London with all my gear. I took my 808, I took a Mackie desk, I set it all up, and I just like kind of played off Ableton with people stood around me and like don't really know what I'm doing, but I'm just going to bash these buttons. Yeah, that was kind of cool. And drove home again.
1: And then you had to, were you getting more live sets booked after that? You had to take your 808 around places with you.
0: Oh my God. I was never the life thing, right? So Fabric wanted to book me after the Foot Crab thing came out, and they were like, we want a live set, and like Big Balls over here was like, yeah, I'll do it. I've never done a live set before. I don't even have any equipment. So I agreed to doing a gig at Fabric, and I was

0: It's like, yeah, cool. And I've never done a live set before. Like, actual live. I did do a head on a live AV thing in Belgium. Once with a good mate of mine, Vexam Eldrew. But never played live with instruments in the club. Never. So anyway, I had about 6 weeks or something. Find an 808. I had to go to Croydon to pick up this 808. But I was already in London for some reason. And I drove there, went to Croydon, picked up this 808 that was MIDI. Had MIDI. It was retrofitted. Bought a Mackie desk, bought like a delay, a reverb. And then I just spent every day just like playing with it. And I think after 2 or 3 weeks, I was like, I could pull this up. And then I get to Fabric, like doing a sound check. All right, you're playing later on. Cool. Room one. I don't know who played before me, and they were playing good stuff. Man, my 808 was like twice as loud than the DJ setup. It was like it just ripped your face off. It was so loud and good. And I was like, I could just play this for an hour. This is fine. Just take the bass in and out every now and then. And it went really well, actually. And I did quite a few more. I remember taking my 808 to America and touring with it in America. That poor thing, man. It still works.
1: Yeah,
0: I
1: still got it.
0: I can't believe I did that, man. Like, and I bought that 808. It wasn't that expensive at the time. This was like 10, 12 years ago. I think it was £800. They are not £800 anymore.
1: Nah.
0: They are. I look on eBay. I'm like, what? They're 5K or something? 4K? It's nuts. I'm not going to sell it, but the value of the 808 just went up so much. I think that was because of trap. I think because trap music became massive, like, what, a couple of years ago. I think it just pushed the value of the 808 so high. And would I ever do a live set with my 808 now?
1: Nah.
0: Nah. I would probably go out and buy the other Roland drum machine. I think that's what I did. Because I did a boiler room. They wanted me to do like a live thing. And I was like, I'm not taking my 808. I'm going to get the TR-8, is it? It's the one that lights up. It's got loads of lights on. I just got one of those. They're a couple of, they're not very expensive, basically. If that breaks, I'm okay. But if my actual 808 broke, I would be a bit sad. I'd cry. So, I still can't believe I could travel around with that thing. But it does still work. And I still use it.
1: Sick.
0: I still use it, of course. It's fun to play with.
1: That's sick. So it should be, for people who maybe haven't heard it for a while, kind of makes sense to maybe run Foot Crab as the first Asm Groove tune. Or we can do something different.
0: You can't play a B-side because it's got a bad word in. So,
1: Yeah, no. This is daytime radio.
0: It is, I know. I'm very aware of the rules here. Don't play anything with a bad word. So yeah, play it. Why not?
1: Okay, so this was the first Addison Groove tune to be released.
0: This came out on Swamp 81. This was basically when I was transitioning from. There is another track that you could play that kind of leads up to this that came out on Idle Hands, but I don't think I have it.
1: Chasing Dragons.
0: Yeah, or the other side.
1: Oh man.
0: Because basically I made that Chasing Dragons tune the same week I made Foot Crab. And so you'll hear there's similar sounds in each of the tunes, but one of them is a Headhunter track, one of them's Addison Groove tune. So
1: do you know what, I don't have it on me.
0: No.
1: Do you know what, I was up late last night actually ripping records so I could
0: play off YouTube.
1: Play them easily off here. Yeah, you're gonna play it off YouTube.
0: Who cares, who's counting?
1: Yeah, I shouldn't have said that. We should have just pretended that we were being.
0: Yes, I have
1: super
0: the flak yes. with me. Chasing and Dragons.
1: It's actually the dub plate, isn't it, that we've got. He's got the Wi-Fi password.
0: All right, I've got it.
1: Yeah?
0: I've got 2010 Chasing Dragons. So this came out on Idle Hands. Big up Chris Farrell.
1: Yeah, they got a show on Sweet Late One today as well.
0: No, tonight.
1: Idle Hands, yeah.
0: What time is it?
1: What time's Idle Hands?
0: It's 7.
1: Yeah, 7.
0: Oh, nice. All right, cool. This is Chasing Dragons. We'll play this one, then we'll play Foot Crab. Because it might make a bit more sense, because this is actually a head on the track.
1: So you made it the same.
0: Pretty much the same week.
1: Same week.
0: Yeah, I remember making it around the same time. And because I was using the same kind of samples. So,
1: okay, let's go. Let's
0: see if this works.
1: It's buffering.

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0: Yeah, don't watch the technicals. That's my bad, being producer, trying to produce a show and do the whole lot. But should we, is that at the beginning now?
1: Rewind. No, it's just there.
0: Okay.
1: Bring it in.

Nate. Out to Jabru. Out to DJ Fallow. Badman DJ. Big up Steph, you let them catch up. YLTCU. Shouts to Callie, who's the guest on my last show. Out to Logan, Sam Binary. Will Hazard. Big up Coast. Out to the Inner Echo.

0: has the same vocal as what's in Foot Club.
1: That's the same vocal.
0: That vocal there is the same vocal there is in the breakdown of Foot Club.
1: Yeah. Okay.
0: It's just a different part of it.
2: And chopped up, I guess.
0: And chopped up. Not the Foot Club vocal itself, but like the little.
1: Speaking of Foot Grab,
0: yes,
1: I think we just need to
0: roll the
1: give that a listen.

0: Lonely.
1: No, sorry.
0: Or the Mode Selector album.
1: Nomad. 2008.
0: Yeah, sorry.
1: Right, so basically Mode Selector put Prototype as their favourite track, one of their favourite tracks of the year in like a top 10 thing. So I told Tempo at the time, I was like, look, Mode Selector likes this tune. So they hit up Mode Selector and asked them for a remix.
0: Okay.
1: Prototype. And so they did a remix. We'll play this next. This remix is like incredible. I saw they would always finish their sets with this remix. Every time I would end up seeing them play somewhere, I saw them play at like Block and various places, and they would always finish their sets with this remix. And I guess that was the beginning of my relationship with Mode Selector. And eventually what happened after 2010, some releases on Swamp, you know, Mode Selector were like, would you like to do an album with us?
0: Mm.
1: And I'm like, yeah, okay. So I think I made an album for them. It took almost no time because a lot of the tracks were already made. It was just like, put some stuff together and put some extra tracks in there. And that was the beginning of working on 50 Weapons, which was their label. The unfortunate thing about 50 Weapons was it only had 50 releases. So after 50 releases, I was like, without a label, this is about 2 or 3 years ago. I'm like, what? Okay. So I was consistently releasing on 50 Weapons, which was really good. And being on that label put me into some really good places. Like I played before Fortet at Melt and ended up playing, I would be playing with Mode Selector places to 10,000 people sometimes. I'm like, what? This is cool. So I ended up kind of, and they're kind of in that techno world, but they're not in the techno world at the same time because a lot of their music is kind of hip-hop-y. They got this interesting balance between techno and hip-hop that could even exist. But Mode Selector kind of do that.
0: Yeah, yeah.
1: So all the, and I'm in that weird place where I'm not really a genre too. I'm quite a lot of genres. So teaming up with them was a really good idea. So anyway, like I said, they did a remix of one of my headliner tunes, Prototype. So I think we should play that right now because show's coming to an end. But yeah, this remix is pretty good, man.
0: Let's go. It's like Handbrake Turn remix or something.
1: It's
0: like
1: the Mode Selector Broken Handbrake remix. And it's really good.

welcome along. BC back in the building. Special guest this month, Dexter from Breakery, Analog Lounge. So yeah, we'll be taking you through till 4 o'clock. Keep it locked here on SWIFT FM.

So yeah, just going to run a couple of tunes. Run the Ray Dexter in. Kicking off with this one. This is Lovebirds. New one on Winding Road. This is called Bally Birds. Nice.

Yes, yes, Swoo. Hope we're doing well today. Big love to Alex for having me on. It's been a while. This first track from me is I'm Leaving Anyway by Mikatone.

Yeah, I picked this one up this week. Oliver Knight, Megatronic. It's like a remix package out on True Thoughts. It's alright. And this is It's Alright. This is Koflo on the remix. It's

just locked in. This is a Boogie Cafe session with me, Alex, with special guest Dexter. If you want to message us on the burner, if you're locked in, 078-4000-1037. Let us know what you're up to.

Okay, so that last track was Let It Be Known. That last track was Sea Lion Woman, At Jazz Version. Then this one is Let It Be Known by Total Exposure. And shout out to Dom from Shortlist, because I actually robbed this track from him.

Yeah, this one coming soon on our label, Boogie Cafe. Another one from Piers Kerwin, Beat Manic. No release date as yet, but yeah, in process.

Yeah, picked this one up this week. New Brett Rogers remix. Track called Zaire. T. Roy. Yeah, big up, Brett Rogers.

0: worldwide. Give us a signal if you're locked.
1: Yeah, we just hit the hour mark already. In case you just locked in, this is the Boogie Cafe session. We're here till 4 o'clock. We're rolling with special guest Dexter from Breakery.

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1: I got my head down.
0: Sorry, I missed that.
1: Another sound. I got my head down.
0: You want to message in and let us know what it sounds like. 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

0: getting real. 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I'ma get peeled, have to appeal, have to repent. Yeah, man, after new woman talk about ya. See, every time I reach a show, you know things pop up. 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
1: This one here is an older track that I completely forgot I had on my USB. It is Come With The Ragga by Maxwell Owen and Phoebs SE Mix. Gonna assume that's Southeast Mix.

Yeah, big up by Mantis. That last track with This Is England. Into this is LCSM. Mandula Oblongata. And this is Isco on a remix. This is out now on Cop Presents. Big up IG, big up Alex.

taking it a bit heavier now. I've suddenly just realised how many of my tunes have swearing in, so apologies if you've heard some already. Gonna switch it up slightly because of that.

0: Whoa, Dexter, what's this, man? This is great.
1: This one is an old track called Seven Samurai by Paul Murphy off the Trip album, and it's my secret weapon.
0: It's an absolute weapon.

0: crazy percussive one here. It's a Masters of Work tune, Naroccan mix. Forgive my pronunciation, but it's Pienso en Ti.
1: Close enough, mate.
0: I'm British, I'll never pronounce anything correctly.

case you just locked in. About another half an hour to go, taking you through till 4. We'll meet Alex from Boogie Cafe. Special guest, Dexter from Breakery. We're rolling things nice.

Yeah, this one, a new one from the guys at GAM. Big up Matt Satuli. This one, Yo No Bailo. It's off of Coffalo Edits, Volume 2.

So this one is another one of them sick tunes I always forget is on my USB. It is Patchwork Jazz by Crow Morgan. And then the last one was Day by Day, Close Counters remixed by Mark DeClove.

0: So before I go into this last one, I want to say say thank you to Alex for having me on. It's been a while.
1: Mate, you're absolutely welcome.
0: It's been an absolute pleasure. And as always, I feel like I should plug some upcoming events. So we got Analog Lounge tomorrow with Joam and Jones, which is sold out, but there are 50 tickets on the door and they don't actually tend to sell out on the door. So come down and get one. And then 29th of May with myself, Wits and Rohan Rackett at the Jam Jar. And then unannounced, but July 12th, we got an Analog Lounge Trinity Day Party. So save the date for that one.
1: Big up once again. Thanks a lot for coming in, mate.

Yes, yes, people. It is the sounds of the 1T because Jermaine is not here yet. So it's just me on my own at the moment. So I'll just be spinning some tunes until Trem gets here. But lock in Drive Time with the 1T, not the 3Ts because there's only one. But I'll be back after a few of these songs I'll be spinning. Peace!

0: We saying though, bro.
1: Is this a reach?
0: Me reach. I got held up at work. Then the traffic not nice. But me there. Me there.
1: Me there.
0: So what go on? What you telling me though, bro?
1: Sun's out, innit? So
0: sun's out. Short sleeve t-shirt.
1: Yeah.
0: Non-offensive guns out.
1: Just ain't got the legs out yet.
0: That ain't happening this summer, I don't think, for me, bro. I'm not even gonna lie.
1: You know, oh, why? Because of your leg?
0: Yeah, they're just, I've lost so much weight on my legs. It's wild, bro. Top ass wild. I only work out top half for the last month.
1: What you say, Deontay Wilder, yeah?
0: Top ass wild, bro. But the legs, two brown pieces of cotton, bro. It's not happening, I'm not even gonna lie. Yeah. So you might see me if I'm out this summer with pedal pushers on or something, bro. Cause
1: man said pedal pushers. What, 3/4 lengths?
0: Yeah, car's got to be coming.
1: Nah, bro. I don't want to see that.
0: Yeah.
1: Nah, I'd rather you just out in short shorts.
0: Yeah.
1: Man said 3/4 lengths.
0: Out here looking like Johnny Bravo, bro. It's not happening. I'm not doing that.
1: Nah.
0: Yeah. You know.
1: Johnny Bravo.
0: And you're saying, yeah, it's fine. It's calm. Because you know why? Because when I do it, you're going to be the first to laugh.
1: Me?

0: Yeah.
1: No, I wouldn't do that to you.
0: You sound so sincere when you say that.
1: Nah, I wouldn't do that to you.
0: You sound so sincere.
1: Nah, come on.
0: And you know what? My knee still looks like a watermelon.
1: Why?
0: It's buff. It's not, the swelling's not gone down.
1: Yeah, but how though?
0: You tell me, you're one of these sports injury people.
1: Nah, but you're... Yeah. That's where all the gym gains are going into your knee now.
0: Yeah. My knee looks like, Hogan. When he was alive. Yeah.
1: Is Hogan dead?
0: Yeah.
1: When?
0: He dropped out a few months ago.
1: Did he?
0: Yeah.
1: That was quiet.
0: That's what happens when you die.
1: Really? No, but I mean, like, that wasn't, like, publicized. Like,
0: he's not the old Hogan he was in the 80s, isn't he?
1: Yeah.
0: He's a Trump supporter and that, so no one's not really, like, later to him.
1: That makes sense.
0: Yes, he's not the guy he was. Yeah. So what's happening with you?
1: Me?
0: Not a lot.
1: No, I got a lot on, you know.
0: Not the gym, though.
1: No, I went back yesterday.
0: Is it?
1: Yeah, mate.
0: Okay. I was in there this morning. I didn't see you.
1: And I didn't go to that gym.
0: Oh, okay.
1: I was there yesterday. I went pure gym.
0: Okay.
1: So I started off doing a bit of cardio and that. And then, yeah, so I'm feeling it again. I'm feeling the buzz. So.
0: Yeah, because you was on a mission the other day, bro.
1: I was, but do you know what it is?
0: Moving like Forrest Gump.
1: Do you know what it was?
0: You was just running.
1: Holidays.
0: Yeah.
1: And I'd just been off the wagon after that. That

0: you was just running and running. What's the app? Strava.
1: I got Strava and yeah. Runner. I got
0: you was
1: apps.
0: One of those people that was posting your paces and your and your steps and
1: Strava bloke.
0: Yeah, yeah, one of those blokes subscribing and that. Yeah, and then all of a sudden, I don't see you in the gym.
1: Yeah, no, no, I'm back now. I went yesterday, so I didn't go this morning because it don't make sense. I'm just my body's just climatizing again.
0: Yeah, man, you changed, man. What happened to you, bro?
1: I'm back, man. I'm back.
0: All right. Like, you never left, yeah?
1: No, I did leave, but... but yes, I'm back. And I'm running, I got about 5 pairs of running trainers.
0: But you're not running?
1: They have to be used.
0: But you're not running?
1: No, they're going to be used now.
0: Yeah?
1: Yeah.
0: All right, cool.
1: So what's new with you?
0: What's new with me? Not a lot, really. My knee's still fat. My legs are thin.
1: Knee's fat.
0: But the T-shirts are on because the sun's out.
1: Okay.
0: Yeah, not a lot, really. Not a lot. Yeah, nothing's new, really.
1: Hmm.
0: Yeah, nothing exciting. So, it is what it is, but we're here, you know?
1: We're here. All right, I'll spin some more tunes.
0: What vibe you going on?
1: I was just playing some, like, because it's summer, I was just playing some upbeat. I was just giving it the... I'll slow it down for this little segment now. What do you reckon?
0: Yeah.
1: I'll slow it down.
0: Yeah.
1: All right, we'll slow it down. We'll slow it right down, and then we'll bring it back up towards the end. Yes?
0: Yeah, let's do that.
1: All right.
0: Let's do that.

0: Yes, you make me happy. So, I hear the yay in the background.
1: It's yay.
0: Was you going to go to wireless?
1: I actually was.
0: Oh, no, for real. Was you really going to go?
1: No, of course I was going to go.
0: Yeah?
1: Yeah.
0: Okay.
1: Well, you wasn't going to go. I seen he was in Europe, and then I seen wireless, and I was like, yeah, actually, no, I'm going to stay in England then.
0: Do you know what? Like, I just find sometimes those events are a little bit crazy.
1: But it's on your doorstep. So I was like,
0: it's
1: not no more.
0: And how do you feel about that?
1: Like, if they're gonna stop him for that, then they gotta keep the same energy with everything else.
0: Yeah, very true, very true.
1: And that's what that's what annoys me, is selective energy.
0: This conversation could get very, very deep.
1: Nah, of course. Yeah. And I'm not gonna go down there. We ain't got that time.
0: Yeah.
1: But I'm just saying I don't like selective energy. If just keep the same energy with everything and then
0: Do you know what? I'm just going to say, I didn't say we're not going to go deep, but the government's talking on that whilst there's kids starving and they're not talking on that. So it's kind of wild.
1: There we go.
0: But the whole wireless is cancelled.
1: Yeah, the guy, the boss man even came out and said Pepsi was cool with it.
0: Yeah.
1: Until the other day.
0: Because obviously they would have had to have conversations, isn't it?
1: Yeah,
0: they wouldn't have just turned up and said, oh, do you know what?
1: Yeah,
0: we'll sponsor you, not knowing who you're planning on.
1: We're bringing just whatever. We're supporting. No, you knew Kanye was coming to the wireless. Then you got the phone call.
0: The whole festival. But I find out. So do they still have wireless in like London and Birmingham?
1: It was everywhere, though. It's like they usually have it in three spots.
0: Yeah.
1: Because it's 3 days.
0: Oh, so, I thought it was in one spot for 3 days.
1: Nah, sometimes they put it like, it might be like hypothetically North London, then South, and then Birmingham or.
0: Oh, I thought they'd done one weekend in London and one weekend elsewhere.
1: So you don't damage the. No, it's all in one. It's Friday, Saturday, Sunday.
0: Okay.
1: So you just. So they're not damaging the parks. Giving the parks like a day so it can recover and then go somewhere else.
0: Anyway, on a yay note, what do you think of the new album?
1: I really like it.
0: Yeah?
1: I've never not liked anything he's done, to be fair. I'm not going to lie.
0: Now, do you know what? What was the last two?
1: What was Donda.
0: Donda was all right. Donda 2 was awful. And then there was there's ones with Ty Dolla Sign. There's two discs.
1: And that, I don't know. I don't think I've listened to that.
0: Yeah, you listened to that, man.
1: Have I?
0: We was all expecting the
1: What? Yay? Does yay?
0: We was all expecting the, what do you call it, sample on there, and it wasn't on there. The Backstreet Boys.
1: That was meant to go on Donda, no?
0: No, bro.
1: Oh.
0: No.
1: My bad.
0: What is it called? The albums were called Vultures.
1: Vultures.
0: Those two had like, each one of them had like two tracks on there, which are like, yeah, good.
1: They what?
0: They had like two tracks on there. That were like, yeah, you know what I mean?
1: I don't think.
0: But do you think this album is like his redemption arc?
1: This one's like a, I'm free man type of vibe.
0: Yeah, he feels like he's got a weight off of his shoulders.
1: Yes.
0: Yeah.
1: I feel like that. But now, to me, I think it sounds better. I've only listened to it in a car, but you said it sounds better in...
0: Yeah, I prefer to listen with headphones.
1: Okay.
0: I get a better... I feel connected better.
1: It's a production value for me. I just love... Because he's what? He must... be top now, this generation's top producer must be.
0: So talking about rap,
1: yeah,
0: they're saying rap's back. They're saying it's big man time in rap.
1: They're saying rap's back.
0: Yeah. They're saying rap's back. if you notice, like, there's been no Drake, none of that sort of, you know, that Dime a Dozen stuff, the kids stuff.
1: Yeah, because the Lox released something new as well.
0: Exactly. And Method Man dropped something the other day that was strong. Yeah.
1: Oh, is it?
0: Yes.
1: Method Man,
0: yeah. Okay. And that have you heard that T.I. tune that he's got as a single?
1: Yeah, that one.
0: And that is ringing out.
1: Oh, is it?
0: Yeah, like, it is viral on socials.
1: Okay.
0: Everyone's using it.
1: I just stopped, I just kind of just went, yeah, I'm rap. Like,
0: exactly, because you wasn't being fed properly, you know?
1: Yeah, this way it's kind of rap, just kind of just get.
0: I think I had that Lox tune on repeat for like 15 minutes on a workout the other day, like straight.
1: Yeah, that tune's. I need a clean, they ain't got a clean version.
0: They's got a clean version on iTunes.
1: They have?
0: Yeah, you have to search for the dirty version on iTunes.
1: Oh.
0: The explicit version. Yeah. So yeah, I had that on like repeat. You know what I'm saying? It's big man time in music again. Jay-Z's doing a 3-day show, sold out.
1: Is he?
0: New York Yankee Stadium, yeah. And Ye's Ting was going to sell out?
1: Ye's Ting's been selling out.
0: Yeah, it has been selling out in America. And his Ting, well, here it was going to sell out. So it's over 40s time.
1: It's the 40s, you see? Told you.
0: It's big man time.
1: I told you. Music, right? I turned 40 now, boom.
0: The old thing switch up.
1: Everything switch up.
0: Big people time.
1: 26, big 4, big 4-0.
0: Yeah.
1: Yeah, I'm here for it. I'm here for it, where people actually rap with some substance.
0: Yeah, like, I thought he was out here waiting for Iceman to drop.
1: Who?
0: Iceman.
1: Who's that?
0: The Drake album that he's been teasing for a year.
1: Oh, I don't know. Man said Iceman.
0: Yeah, he's been teasing that for a year.
1: No, but he's trying to sue Kendrick and that, isn't it, first?
0: Yeah.
1: He's trying to get the money back, the production money that he's paid for his album.
0: Yeah, you didn't know, Jay-Z was doing 3 shows. It was the same weekend, it's the same weekend as Wireless. 2 shows, actually. So what he's doing, New York Yankee Stadium, 2 shows. One day he's doing Reasonable Doubt.
1: Okay.
0: And then I think the next day he's doing Blueprint, I think.
1: Okay.
0: Yeah.
1: Could someone redo his dreads for him, please?
0: Yeah. But that's the look he's going for.
1: Nah, man. He look real country yard, man.
0: I kind of like it.
1: Nah, man. He's a proper dread.
0: It's not for me, but I kind of like it.
1: He's like, to redo his dreads.
0: It's real.
1: He can't wear a Rasta hat.
0: He can't wear no hat. Have you seen the size of the hats he has to wear?
1: You know what I'm saying? So if he had a proper, if his dreads are neater, he could wear a hat, he'd be calm.
0: Do you know why I got so much respect for it? Because you're a billionaire and you keep your hair like that.
1: Yeah.
0: Imagine being a billionaire and paying someone to make your hair look like that. That's wild. That is wild. Fair play. He goes Met Gala with his hair like that. I rate it.
1: Yeah,
0: he goes Grammys with his hair like that.
1: Yeah,
0: big him
1: true,
0: up. Big
1: true,
0: up.
1: Well, yeah. I'm worth money. I could look how I dress how I want.
0: Yeah.
1: But yeah, now I'm here for it. I'm here for the new rap. That could get some, start downloading some new rap stuff now.
0: So is rap back?
1: Yeah. Well, allegedly. So we'll find out.
0: Hopefully you have a good summer of it. Yeah. You need to check out that Method Man joint as well.
1: Method Man.
0: Yeah.
1: Wow. Yeah, that's that. That's some throw back off. But yeah, that's fine. I'll check it out. If you recommend it, I'll listen to it.
0: Yeah, you should.
1: Method Man. Yeah.
0: Yeah. He's lost.
1: Yeah, I'm going to do a little Kanye segment now.
0: All clean, yeah?
1: All clean.
0: All right.
1: But I ain't got none of his new stuff, which is annoying me. It's not on his lap.
0: But he went through a clean phase, actually.
1: Listen, he don't swear.
0: No, but some of features do.
1: Mm.
0: But he did. There was a couple of albums where he went through a, they didn't have to have the explicit content sticker in the front. Big respect for that.
1: If you put it that way.
0: Yeah. It's a challenge in itself, really, isn't it?

0: Can you just nothing? Just no background music, no bed, no nothing. So I just said to you, oh yeah, we're talking about albums. And I said, yeah, you know, the one with Ty Dolla $ign, blah, blah, blah, Vultures. He's like, yeah, I can't remember that one. And then the first track you put on is from a Vultures.
1: What?
0: Jail? Was that not a Vultures track?
1: Well, Off the Grid's not Vultures.
0: Are you sure?
1: He's all Donda, Brew Boy.
0: Oh, okay, all right. I let you off.
1: Is this what he paused it for?
0: Yeah.
1: Nah.
0: You're changing it now. He's changed it.
1: Off the grid. Go and look on the album, Donda 1.
0: You changed it. I heard you changed it.
1: No, I didn't change it. And this is Carnival. This is not on Vulture.
0: I'm checking now.
1: You're going to check.
0: I'm checking now.

0: does it again. Yeah. I got this Rain Man thing, innit? So if I hear something, I know where it's from. Yeah.
1: Rain Man thing.
0: Samples the whole lot. Yeah. You can just play like 2 seconds of a track. I'm like, bam, I know what that is. I know where it comes from.
1: You think you know, yeah?
0: I just told you. You're the DJ.
1: I'm testing you.
0: You know, I love you to bits, you know. Never wrong. Never wrong.
1: Listen. I'm not always right, but I can't remember the last time I was wrong. Anyway.
0: No, what you say, Dwayne, at this point is you say, you're not always right, you're just

0: Do. So.
1: So.
0: Was you wrong or what?
1: Was I wrong?
0: Yeah, was you wrong or what?
1: What? Wrong about what?
0: Was you wrong or what?
1: Wrong about what?
0: Yeah, you and stubborn guy.
1: I don't know what I'm being stubborn about.
0: You're like an Atlas stone, can't be moved.
1: Listen.
0: Can't be
1: only
0: moved.
1: One person can move Excalibur sword, you get me? That's me.
0: Stubborn.
1: Stubborn?
0: Mm.
1: I don't know what you're talking about, mate.
0: Yeah, all right, cool. We'll discuss this off air. Anyway, you been watching the news lately?
1: Unfortunately, yes.
0: I'm glued to it.
1: Why?
0: But only the American ones, though. Like CNN and that.
1: Why?
0: Because just watching this Donald Trump business play out.
1: Oh, wait, making threats and then nothing
0: and then
1: happens.
0: Pulling them back, yeah. It's like, just be quiet, innit?
1: He's like a chihuahua, isn't he? Just be a bark.
0: Yeah, a man-sized chihuahua. Yeah. He's just jumping out.
1: I don't know why you keep making threats at Pete and nothing, and you don't do shit.
0: Yeah, but yesterday's one was wild.
1: So you said he's going to erase all the whole existence?
0: Yeah.
1: Okay.
0: Yeah, that was wild. That was, when I seen that, I was like, wow. I was clock watching.
1: Oh, you actually believe that he's going to do something?
0: No, it wasn't that. It was to see what comes next.
1: And then what happens? Nothing.
0: And like an hour and a half before the deadline, he rolled back and said, yeah, we're going to ceasefire for 2 weeks.
1: Oh, here we go.
0: Yeah. He said, we went into great negotiations or whatever, and they've agreed to ceasefire for 2 weeks.
1: Okay.
0: And same like before, Iran says, yeah, we won, innit? We won because you stopped. We won. And we didn't talk to you. So, yeah.
1: But that's my point. He keeps saying that he's doing this where he's going to talk to them and then he doesn't even talk to them. So it don't make no difference.
0: It's not, it shouldn't even be entertainment, but what is it? But what is going on?
1: How is he allowed to just...
0: When does someone's, the world step in?
1: Yeah, we're in a weird times right now.
0: Yeah.
1: It's weird.
0: It doesn't take much to notice that when you look at the petrol prices.
1: Yeah, even that as well. Jeez.
0: Bro.
1: Like small villages and towns.
0: Bro.
1: Mental. $1.95.
0: I seen Cheese posted on his socials today. He bought diesel for over £2.
1: Nah, I would have run out.
0: It was like £2.02 a litre or something.
1: I would have made sure my breakdown cover got me. I pay for my breakdown cover. They're coming to collect me.
0: No, but if they do that and you run out of fuel, do you not have to buy the fuel?
1: Huh?
0: Do you not have to buy the fuel?
1: I don't know, but they're just going to drop me home.
0: What, and you just leave the car where it is?
1: They'll pick me up, bring the car to my house, and then I get fuel in my, like, local. I go and get fuel.
0: Yeah, because fuel prices, bro.
1: Nah, I'm not doing that.
0: When's it going to stop?
1: Well, when this war stops, apparently. And is it the Strait of Hormuz?
0: The Straits, yeah.
1: Yeah, when that opens back up and everything's frequent, then... So, yeah. Don't know. No one knows.
0: Nobody knows.
1: By the end of the year, £3.
0: Well, at this rate, that's what it's looking like.
1: And we're going to accept it.
0: Yeah, that's true. We should just all have a day when no one buys fuel.
1: Yeah, no one buys fuel. But everyone's just going, oh, I can afford it, so I'm cool.
0: Yeah, or I need to get where I'm going.
1: There
0: so,
1: we go.
0: Yeah, just carry on paying. Yeah, we should do that one day. Just no one buy fuel.
1: No one buys nothing.
0: Yeah.
1: They're not going to know.
0: Things would change fast.
1: There we go. But that's not going to happen. That's the annoying part. So... That's the thing with anything. We should just do... What's the word? What did they say? Do like France.
0: Mm.
1: Everyone just strike. We all strike. The builders are on strike. Yeah, we're taking a day off now.
0: Everything shut down. Yeah.
1: Yeah, the bin men are on strike. Yeah, so we're taking a day off as well.
0: Take back the power.
1: But you got to galvanize everyone. And then people are done. My life's cool. I'm cool. I could pay up to £10 a litre. I'll be fine.
0: Are you going to... Are you going to Marbella this season?
1: I am.
0: When?
1: Bank holiday, first one in May.
0: I think think I might join you.
1: I'm on the decks right now. Yes. Well, you rolling?
0: Yeah.
1: Are you right? Now your knee must be hurting.
0: But do you know what? I feel like my last holiday got cut short, innit?
1: Okay. Yeah. So you feel like you need...
0: Yeah.

0: to bring, and then what it's going to cost me to bring on an app, and then whether I should go or not.
1: Oh.
0: So I start back there rather than booking the flights and then be like, whoa, I need to put a suitcase on that. So yeah, I think, yeah, more than likely I'm there.
1: Yeah?
0: Yeah. I just need to get it out of my system. I need to come and have a look and see what's going on, you know. Come check it out.
1: I'm DJing, so let's see.
0: Are you actually DJing as well?
1: Yeah.
0: Oh, so okay. Plus one thing then.
1: Plus one?
0: Yeah.
1: How?
0: With your DJing.
1: That's on Sunday.
0: Yeah, that's when I'm gonna come. Balls.
1: But where the plus one come from?
0: Well, I'm your plus one. Management team. Yeah.
1: No, but it's at our friend's event. So
0: have you got tequila on the rider?
1: There's always tequila.
0: On the rider, though?
1: There's always tequila. I'm tequila bloke.
0: You changed.
1: Yeah, I'm tequila man.
0: You're going to be buying a pair of Solomons next.
1: Nah. A Solomons?
0: Yeah.
1: I already got a pair.
0: Have you?
1: Yeah.
0: When?
1: I had a pair of Solomons for a minute now.
0: Hey, why have I not seen them?
1: Because I've been to nowhere where I can wear them.
0: Okay. You're different now.
1: Yeah?
0: You're different.
1: Yeah, and just Solomon and shorts all summer.
0: Okay.
1: No socks.
0: Okay.
1: and a bag. Solomon shorts, no socks, and a bag.
0: A tote bag.
1: Yeah.
0: I like this you. It's different. Yeah.
1: And then I got some like tops being made, so I'm gonna have some special tops.
0: What, to go with your Solomons?
1: Yeah. I don't know what you want in. You want a top?
0: It depends what it fits like.
1: Oh yeah, you're wham now.
0: Is it gonna accentuate my figure?
1: Sorry, you're wham now. Sorry.
0: You know what? It's nice when your biggest supporter is your biggest hater, isn't it? You've got to respect that.
1: Who's that? Yeah.
0: I'm only talking to one person right now.
1: No, you're chatting to the nation.
0: Yeah, true. I'm letting them know who you are, though.
1: They know who I am.
0: I'm letting them know who you are. Yeah.
1: They know who I am. I'm one of the free teas.
0: Yeah.
1: There we go. See? What vibe do you want?
0: What are you thinking?
1: I'm just going to bring up the tempo a little bit.
0: Yeah?
1: It's a bit. What do you reckon?
0: It depends on which direction you want to go in.
1: Now I'm going to bring up the tempos. There's some tribal and vocal stuff. Some vocal.
0: All right, let's have a listen. See what you got.
1: You ready?
0: Yeah, let's do it.
1: Let's go.

0: a bag, innit? I was like, yeah. He said, 20 said you don't use yours, innit? So, what? I was wondering if I could get that. I was like, huh? Now you just giving out my bag, bro.
1: I didn't give it out.
0: But you made it sound like it was available.
1: Is it you that I didn't really use it? That's the conversation we last had.
0: Yeah, but because I don't use it every day like you're using yours, it doesn't mean I don't want it.
1: But I just thought the bag was available. Is it? So it's not available?
0: Nah.
1: No, not in the slightest.
0: Not at all.
1: It was available at one point, but the timing's wrong, no?
0: No, I never... Did I give the impression it was available?
1: Sort of.
0: Nah. It's like a little collector's piece, really, isn't it?
1: I don't know. Mine's just battered.
0: Yeah, you use that daily. Fair play. You got your money's worth out of that.

0: question. It might be available. So yeah, but
1: yeah,
0: the way
1: it's not. It wasn't.
0: It's not available.
1: Nah. That's put up in a dust bag. Put away.
0: And I said put up in a dust bag.
1: Ready for holidays, bro.
0: Oh, yours is for literally my DJ bag.
1: DJ bag. Yeah, fair, like I said, fair play. You got your money's worth out of that.
0: My bag gets dashed down.
1: Yeah.
0: My bag. Yeah, that bag. It's got marks on it, you know.
1: Yeah, it's battered.
0: I swear you could use like a bit of rubber to wipe out some of the marks on that on the bit.
1: On the rubber sole piece?
0: Yeah.
1: Yeah. You can do that.
0: Can you?
1: Yeah. Yeah. Like a suede, that when you clean suede.
0: Okay.
1: Yeah.
0: I might do that.
1: Yeah.
0: I need to do that actually. I need to do that still. So it's good. We gotta get back on mum's memorial. Well, anniversary actually. I'm looking on my ring camera now. I can see everyone there just pulling up.
1: They got in, they got key.
0: Key?
1: Yeah.
0: What, for the house?
1: Yeah.
0: Everyone got key for the house.
1: Okay.
0: Well, you got a key?
1: Of course.
0: Well, there you go.
1: No, but I'm just checking.
0: You answered your own question.
1: No, I'm saying that I'm here, innit? So my key is here with me. I'm just checking that they got key. That's what I'm saying. Yeah, I didn't answer my own question. I got key.
0: No, you technically did.
1: No, I didn't.
0: That house, that key, that everyone got a key.
1: Is there food at the house?
0: No one wanted to be like, I'm cooking.
1: No one wanted to be responsible for food.
0: Yeah, so right. Everyone was just like, nah, you cook. And then it was just like, just get a takeaway.
1: I need to get some calories.
0: What, feed the legs?
1: Yeah. I'm on a mission,
0: bro. But because you ain't naturally played football, your legs don't naturally like be like mine and Tristan's.
1: Yeah, so my legs don't have that muscle memory. The muscle memory for mine is reverting back to being non-existent. So I have to work extra hard. Yeah. So I got to put some work in. I have to.
0: You got positives and there's negatives to me. I have to work extra to lose this belly. Your metabolism's high.
1: Yeah. I got mirror muscles, innit? I got mirror muscles, innit? Yeah. They're muscles that people want to pose in the mirror with. I have, but I want legs. That everyone want what they can't have, innit?
0: That's true.
1: Everyone want what they can't have.
0: That's true. I know a way you could get that still.
1: Where?
0: Legs. You just gotta eat.
1: Don't go to my legs, bro.
0: Nah, you just gotta eat. You just gotta eat like just eat. You gotta do like a full on calorie overload.
1: I'm doing good today actually.
0: Not like your normal cows. You gotta be on about 5,000 cows, man.
1: Yeah, no, because you know what? Like, for instance, today I had two breakfasts, yeah?
0: Yeah, and what's the calorie intake? About 600.
1: No, what's 600 calories?
0: I don't know.
1: So I had porridge for breakfast.
0: Yeah.
1: Before the gym.
0: 20 calories.
1: That's not 20 calories, a bowl of porridge. I have to check that.
0: Well, porridge must be under 200.
1: And then 3 eggs, avocado, and toast after breakfast.
0: 3 calories, avocado. You don't put cream in your eggs.
1: Nah.
0: So yeah, so that breakfast ain't even.
1: Touched. Yeah, you don't. You're just talking like you know.
0: Nah, man, I got my fitness pal.
1: Nah.
0: I'm chatting to my pal here.
1: You're talking like you know, like
0: I'm chatting to my pal.
1: Like you knew the yay tunes.
0: Listen. I'm talking to you. Yeah, I'm chatting to my pal. Fitness pair, and he's saying that that's about 500 calories for that breakfast.
1: Nah, how many calories in an egg? Ask your phone that.
0: How many calories in an egg?
1: Then chicken thighs and rice.
0: Yeah.
1: For lunch.
0: Yeah. Still not even 1,000 yet.
1: I'm not playing with you. I'm not.
0: Imagine chicken thighs and rice. You telling me that's like hitting your calories? That's what I'm saying.
1: And then snacks throughout the day.
0: Like what snacks?
1: So between second breakfast and lunch, 2 packs of Ulu Hoops.
0: What, the salt-free ones?
1: Nah, salt. And a Trek bar. Then I'd have lunch.
0: And a Trek bar.
1: Yeah.
0: Okay. Those are like 990 calories per bar.
1: Yeah. Like 20 grams of protein
0: so
1: in
0: that? So you didn't eat 3,000 yet?
1: Nah, you know what? You're annoying me. You're annoying me.
0: You know what? Yeah, you're annoying me.
1: I'm not even going to do this with you right now.
0: You won't hit 3,000 calories.
1: No, listen, I'm not doing this with you right now. I'm just going to do my own research and come back to you.
0: You're going
1: to
0: come back?
1: Yeah, because you're just attributing numbers to whatever you feel like, and it's just not okay.
0: You done chicken and rice?
1: Yeah.
0: Yeah, you done avocado and eggs, yeah?
1: Yeah.
0: And then you done porridge, yeah?
1: Yeah.
0: And then you done your snacks and stuff.
1: Yeah.
0: You ain't ate 3,000 calories.
1: And then I haven't had my evening meal yet.
0: Yeah, that's what I'm trying to say. So your evening meal is going to bring you to about 2,005 tops. You ain't eating 3 calories today. 3,000. This is my point. You need to be eating 3,000 to 5,000 calories with your high metabolism. You need to overwork it. So it stresses it out. So it's like, oh, all right, I'm not working today.
1: Yeah, you just putting random numbers on, so I need to check. I need to check because you don't have no working out for your results. So I'm not having that.
0: No working out for my results.
1: Yeah.
0: Oh, you wanted some facts.
1: Yeah.
0: You want facts?
1: I do. Yeah. I want hard facts.
0: Okay. I ain't got facts now, but I'm just I know that you ain't hit 3,000 calories.
1: Bro, there's 150 calories in an egg, bro.
0: Yeah.
1: So that's 3 eggs.
0: You had 3 eggs.
1: Yeah.
0: So you're 450, yeah? Your avocado, you ate all avocado, 2 all avocados or half?
1: Half avocado.
0: See, there you go. That
1: hold on.
0: Avocado calories could go from 400 to 6. You ate half. So we're giving you half the benefit of the doubt. So you're at, what, 600 calories now? Then your porridge. Yeah?
1: Yeah.
0: Let's go with your porridge. Your porridge is what? Let's call that a porridge.
1: Yeah, what did you attribute to eggs first? Like 20 calories or something?
0: But listen, we're still not eating your 3,000.
1: Listen, you see when we go home, yeah? I'm literally going to sit there with the phone.
0: No, I'm going to get my fitness pal. Because you can't say it normally, your pal. And we're gonna do your calorie intake, and I bet you don't even hit 3,000 yet.
1: Yeah, I'm gonna do the math.
0: You do the math.
1: I'm gonna do the math.
0: The math ain't math. Yeah. Well, we got 10 minutes, people.
1: So you're just gonna play us out?
0: I'm gonna play you lot out. We're gonna say our goodbyes, and we'll see you next month. We'll have a guest next month, like a bit of confusion this month.
1: Yeah, and by the time next month comes, I'll work out how many calories I'm eating in one day.
0: Yes.
1: Yeah?
0: Yeah.
1: Yeah.
0: Then we can talk about your calories.
1: And then we can hash it out.
0: Hash it out, son.
1: Yeah, because you're just talking wild.
0: My fitness pal. Get my fitness pal. Not that I'm sponsored by them.
1: Yeah, but you just keep saying it.
0: But yes, I have to big up. So a few events coming up. And a few parties, day parties, Kistry coming up, but we could talk about that next week, next month. I'm airing everywhere now, you know. Summer's going to be a busy one for me.
1: Yeah.
0: Yeah. We got Reload Sound and Friends. We got the Friends. DJ Easy's on the decks right now. Mm-hmm. There's a few tickets left, but yo, listen. You stepping out this summer?
1: Yeah, I might do still.
0: Yeah?
1: Depends on what my airline's like.
0: Depends what your knee's saying.
1: Yeah. Because stepping's kind of hard right now. Yeah. Yeah, no, we're outside. We're outside.
0: All right.
1: We're outside.
0: I mean, sort mobs out.
1: All right, cool.
0: But peace, people. We'll see you next month.
1: Us next month.
0: You'll see us. Hear us. Oh, yeah, sorry, my sorry, I forgot we're on radio. Can't see people.
1: Peace.
0: Peace.

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Swoo.

0: Yo, yo. Welcome back. My name is JPEG, and today I'm joined by the very iconic Missy A.
1: Hello, everybody.

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But also celebrating both joining the Nobody's Really Watching agency, which is very exciting.

so well thought out and refreshing in the scene. As someone that's been personally doing my bookings for a while on my own, and I've had experiences with other agencies too, it's really nice to be a part of something new. So yeah. We're going to be getting proper funky today. Percussive grooves, all kinds of stuff. So if you're in your kitchen or in your car, turn it up. Because we're going to have a boogie, don't know about

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We've got a Krabby's on the go. It's not sponsored. It's just arguably the best summer drink. Who wouldn't want one?

0: Right then, thank you so much, guys, for tuning in. We have been Missy A and I'm JPEG. We've been grooving out hard on this end. Hopefully we can bring you some more funk very soon. So I'm going to end it on this tune. It's an absolute banger. I wouldn't be a set like this if we didn't play this track. It's Stop Space Return by Crazy P.
1: I ain't giving my love.
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0: live in the studio with me.
1: Hello, hello.
0: How are you, mate?
1: I'm good. How are you?
0: I'm very well, thanks. Nice to see you. It's been a long time, hasn't it?
1: Very, very long time. Yeah. Thank you for letting me come on to Swoo.
0: Oh, no worries. I just wanted to get you down because I love the label, as you know. So, yeah, I've got lovely James Yamatai Records head honcho here with me. I'm excited to have a chat. It's been... I've never actually found out about you and the label or anything, so that's what I want to like delve into a little bit for like next 10 minutes or so. You know, I've been a supporter of the label literally since the get-go. I've been playing your music here, there and everywhere, shouting your name as loud as I can, if I can. So yeah, just wanted to find out a little bit about Yamatai, where it's come from, the name first of all. So where does Yamatai come from?
1: The law, okay. So Yamatai is basically an ancient city in Japanese and Chinese culture.
0: Okay.
1: Based in Japan. It's a city that was lost, never found. And it's referenced quite highly in like the Tomb Raider series. So I'm quite a big fan of Tomb Raider.
0: Okay.
1: So initially that's where the idea came from. And I like Japanese culture. So it kind of like made sense to sort of build a label around that. But yeah, it's a really interesting story. It was ruled by Himeko, which is a sun goddess.
0: Mm-hmm.
1: But yeah, it's a really interesting story. So if you haven't read about it, check it out.
0: I'll definitely go and look that up now when I go home. So yeah, obviously I knew it was influenced by Japanese culture because all the artwork on the label is so detailed and it's way better than like most drum and bass releases these days, just like something plain, you know. But yeah, you guys go in with the artwork and there's always a nice story behind each one, isn't there? So I appreciate that you guys like take the time to do something in depth. So was it like you started off as a DJ and then sort of like label stuff came later, or how did you think, oh, I want to start a label?
1: So yeah, well, I mean, prior to Yamatai, I was DJing for around like 4 years and 4 years or so. And then I met two guys that I became very good friends with within the scene. And we sort of had the idea at a pub to create a label.
0: Okay.
1: And then obviously that's how Yamatai was birthed or born. And then obviously over time, those guys had other commitments, all that kind of stuff. I was still DJing. So it was kind of a position where... it was dead left and it was just me, and it was either I pursue my DJ inside or put all the effort into the label. And
0: okay,
1: you know, I like sort of being an organizer and kind of running things. You know, I had lots of mates that were doing really well but they weren't getting noticed, so putting all the effort into the label was kind of the clear answer, the right answer for me to kind of boost my friends and get them to where they want to go.
0: Okay, nice. I could take some inspiration from you. I think you're such a hard-working person. Not running a label myself, it's inspiring to see someone just like actually like putting the effort in, and you guys are so consistent with your releases as well. Like it's, I feel like it's every week I'm getting something new in my inbox, like, oh my god, another one. But yeah, keep them coming, man. Love it, absolutely love it. So from your experiences that you've gained running the label so far, is there any advice you would give your past self if you were to go back? Would you do anything differently? Or
1: I think definitely from the very, very start, I would say we kind of rushed releases and was very eager to get things out and start pushing it rather than taking a step back, looking at the quality control, making sure we're 100% happy with everything. Also on top of that, finding a designer that kind of brought the artwork or the idea of the releases to life more.
0: Yeah.
1: I think
0: mm-hmm.
1: That's probably the one thing, but obviously it's something that you learn far later down the line.
0: Yeah,
1: than
0: sure.
1: Dead on, you
0: yeah
1: know?
0: yeah
1: but yeah, I think that's definitely the biggest thing I would probably tell my younger self.
0: So just take your time and
1: yeah,
0: wait for the right time to come along, yeah. Okay, fair enough. You must get sent a ton of music all the time as well. So is it you that just does the A&R, or is it Kalane as well?
1: He yeah
0: helps out and stuff like that.
1: So yeah, Josh helps me a lot out with that. He also does a lot of sort of the back-end quality control. So if we sign like a release, he'll work the artist a lot in terms of making sure that release is to the standard that we want it to be at.
0: Okay.
1: But yeah, in terms of A&R and signings and releases and all that kind of stuff and submissions, he does help me out quite a lot. like you said, there's quite a few emails and I'm trying to like organise something else and there's only one of me, so
0: of course,
1: got to have my right hand man.
0: Yeah, for sure. Well, if someone's going to send you some music, what are like the standout things that you look for a Yamatai release?
1: So a big one
0: if you can put it into words.
1: Yeah,
0: it's a bit hard.
1: I think a big one is definitely looking at the label and making sure that the music you're sending definitely tailors to the style that we put out.
0: Yeah.
1: Also sending tracks that you are fully happy with as well, that are finished as well. We've had a few instances where we've had like really, really, really early V1s, and it's very hard to kind of visualize the final product when it's that early.
0: Yeah.
1: And then also just tell us a little bit about yourself, you know?
0: Sometimes it's nice to just hear a little bit about someone's journey or like where they've come from, how long they've been making music, blah blah blah, rather than just a here's my tune, here you go,
1: sign
0: this
1: music now.
0: Yeah, like whoa, come on now mate. So anything else coming up with the label, anything you want to shout about, any, because you guys do events and stuff as well, is there anything coming up that you want to tell the listeners?
1: Yeah, so we've got a collaboration event this July 18th with Makino and Heavy Sonics in the Battersea Barge with a very, very lovely lineup. So it should be full of summer antics, summer vibes.
0: Sweet.
1: Go on.
0: No, that's it. I was going to say sweet, yeah. For all the London heads that are listening.
1: Yeah, man, it should be good. Involved. I mean, working with Michelle and Jordan, they've been an absolute pleasure to work with, as probably you're aware of them as well.
0: Big up Makino Agency, absolute legends. Where can the listeners find you on the socials? You've got SoundCloud as well, haven't you?
1: At Yamatai Records everywhere, bar Instagram, it's got UK at the end of it.
0: Okay. So yeah, everyone, please go follow Yamatai Records. They're an amazing drum and bass label. How long have you been going now?
1: 5 years this year.
0: 5 years, amazing. Yeah, so definitely go check them out. They've got a ridiculous back catalogue of like sick music. So yeah, everyone, go check them out. And James will be stepping into the mix in a couple of minutes. Thank you so much for having a chat with me.
1: Thank you
0: really
1: for having me on.
0: Really appreciate it. No worries. Looking forward to hearing all the dubs you've got planned.
1: Plenty of that.
0: Oh my goodness. All right, cool. Sick. Okay, let's get into it. Just going to let this one roll out. And then James Elusive will be going into the mix. You're locked onto Kairist here on Swoo.

0: Swoop.
1: All of our gangster, me have something for telling you. See more time in a life, where you see some boy, I run after more fun. Nobody to watch the boy, now. You see me, I say. Can you hear me? See more time when things get rough.

Yes, yes, Roo FM. How we doing tonight? You're now locked into myself, Toby Ross, for the next hour live in Bristol. We've got a really wicked show lined up for you tonight. We've got two wicked DJs in the guest mix at 10:30. We've got A-Star back to back Keisha. I'm going to be rolling out until 10:30. Keep it locked.

is my brand new release. This is Interruption by myself, Toby Ross. If you're just logging in, this is Toby Ross live on Swear FM in Bristol. I'm going to be with you until 10:30 tonight before going into the guest mix from A-Star back to back Keisha. So don't go anywhere, it's the Swear FM.

0: So we're coming now into the 30-minute guest mix from A-Star Back to Back Keisha. Want to big up you two for coming down to the studio today. If you've not heard of them, definitely get to know. They're both residents on Uncommon Records. They've played some really wicked shows over the past few years. Places like Glastonbury, Boomtown, The Underground, and some European festivals as well out in Spain. They've got a wicked guest mix to play now tonight. Going to be going back to back live, Strictly Jungle Flavors. Yeah, this is Toby Ross on Swoo FM, A-Star Back to Back Keisha in the mix.
1: I hear some boy them a talk and a pass and remark when my we get darker when a skin not laugh off when hip we pop off excess amount of things a go on when a fear for boss gone. We fuck down who boy them say.

0: to this next track. It's coming from BC Rider, all the way in Long Beach, California. Murderous Ting.
1: Well, now, tell us some people. Murderous things are what I know.

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I'm like, well, I can talk to other people. And then I watched a couple people take it. It was like they were present and logical, and I didn't realize how totally profound it was.

So we've got just under 20 minutes left of the show now. If you're just tuning in, you're listening to Toby Ross on Swoo FM. We've got A-Star back-to-back Keisha live in the guest mix. We've got Keisha stepping up now to do her tunes.

electricity calling me. Off into the night with promises of pleasures unsweet.